0: simple just as grammar. Animation stands the key to the men's order of Charles Mason. It is alleged that being the Mason or leader of a good chunk, she did curse his might, thereby bringing about conditions which directly or indirectly led to his death.
1: He said that for some time now he'd been a member of a local witchcraft coven, and the previous evening the maiden or leader had put a curse on him, and this was the sole reason for his physical condition.
2: I think that's it. And what chance did he do with
1: it? I thought it was nonsense, what is it? Well, I'm bound to say now that despite the continued efforts of a skilled survival team, Charles Lake had died 2 hours after making that claim. And we, none of us at the hospital, can suggest the medical reason why.
3: Suffering from a level of spell placed on her by the spender.

0: Now, the gentle and uptake manual are as follows: first and foremost, and most important, the proper speed might show that the defendant is all the best. Now, it's quite easy to find what caused the condition. Whether, as the defense suggests, something came purely from inside him, or whether, as the prosecution suggests, now, if, on the other hand, you accept her speech, the spell is nothing more than a harmless, meaningless ceremony. Now, as to the evidence of this suit, I just direct you to ignore her accusation that she has been accused. You now retire, please, and reconsider your verdict.
1: False man.
2: Members of the jury, will your foreman please stand? Just answer this question, yes or no. Have you reached a verdict upon which you are all agreed?
3: Yes.
2: Do you find the accused Adelaide Vincent guilty or not guilty of manslaughter?
3: Not guilty. Now, milk. Oh, yuck. That's really nice, thank you. It's in the box. In the bathtub. Eating cat food. And please don't dance away. And spill the old popcorn and the cheesecake into the bathtub. Oh yeah! Monkey a wall!

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A brand new single from them. We had Tarp in there as well. Triphloblastic Aberrant Rigmarole Periphrastic from Tarp 1. 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We had Unknown Untitled and B2 from UU015. Mysterious business that. Zext of Nagano, Japan, aka I think Takeshi Hayashi, gave us Free Discharge from a release titled Distant Thunder in a Bottle. I played an excerpt of a new track by Pharmacy Carnations titled Pharmacy Clinic Live 1, recorded at the Seminole Four Workers Club a few days ago. More of that to come, I think. P. Kane gave us Coupe de Ville from the Bench release. I played Tutu Tar from where I have no idea. Never the track, Bad Foot, the name of the release from which it came. Odo Plumes gave us Guess What from the What to See EP. I played Lila and Nicola Cruz, Lila Tirando a Violeta, with Cuerpo Que Flota from the XXX Folk Gabba Greats singles 2016 to 2026. Homebody of Melbourne gave us Hold My Skin from the Prefrontal Cortex release. I played Side Project and Tick Tock Clock from a Plata compilation titled Safn, S-A-F-N. Quirkestra gave us Sounds of the Rundle Mall Crazy Town Wizard Monkeys, brackets Stigmata in the City, from the Wily Virus Go Away release. I played Sapa and Rhythm from Ambient. We had the Sheffield Patrol Group in there as well with Suffer a Witch from the Fabulous Array release. El Masmore and Antonio Mugura, gave us Worms Thanks from the Ronda Connection. Adumain was in there too with Fluids from Modular August. I played Luke Sanger from a new compilation put out by Collapsing Drums titled Collapsing Tape, Experiments in Rupture and Repair. The track title, Road to Somewhere. We had Charlotte Jacobs of Brooklyn, New York, with track 7 from Word Past the Time. I played Sydney Outfit Scattered Order prior to that, Looking at Me, the track. Still Your Mind, the name of the release. Drum or DJ Rum of England gave us I Wander 7 from another fab compilation, new out, is Means 7, Grassroots, put out by the Means magazine and artistic endeavour of Lou's in the UK. The artist, This Occasional Society, track Come Away In. Baby Sean, Australian artist, gave us Unexplained Persistent from Orthogenesis. Ghost Dubs has a wonderful new album out. It is titled Oblique. It's out through Pressure Records, and I played the first track today, Low Times. Definitely more of that to come. Stereo Minus One prior to that with Diversions from the Acid Tape. More of the story of that one night out under the influence. Pat Frontage gave us Six Defenders from a collection of Corners. I played Paul Wormhole and XE. Jungle Deprivation, the track, from a release titled Moments. Prior to that, we had Ballerina Feet from a release of the same name, the track Ballerina Feet 1. Sean McGowan gave us Nimbus from Clouds 1. I played Dave Harry and Yard Limit. Hannah Stretton as well with Stove from the recently released Tan, a new release out from Hive Mind Records. Prior to that, HMOT
based in Basel, Switzerland. Gavis, Blood Seeps Into the Soil, from Here in the Future, Waiting for You. Aaron Cowart Pryor, Things Can't Be Odd, from Tiny Scars, Selected Poetry, from There Is a Life After Life, put out by Damon Thomas. We had Chester Schultz of Port Adelaide with River Play, from the Within Our Reach release, and the bracket began and was supported by Delphine Dora, Meizu, from a release of the same name. Well, the zeros and ones did get a little tangled throughout that bracket, but let's hope we can untangle them for the second hour. We're hearing in the background more from the Tanet tape released by BD, the track Unimaginable Wealth Extraction Blues, suffered by us all. On we go. Fullux and Aran, 3D Radio.

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3: Well.
0: Kemeneth.
1: Community.
2: Kavlevov, Yetdog.
3: Capital.
0: Enth usik heretic.
1: Loneliness.
2: Yingmif.
3: Solitude.
0: Toek towok.
1: Binary.
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1: Strength.
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1: Artist.
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0: Language is like a snake, constantly shedding its skin. Some of these words we no longer needed. You might not even know what they mean.
1: The place now known as the Thingdom had so many walls, and no one can see over the wall directly in front of them. The walls weren't just made of stone and clay, or willow and mud like yours. They were also made of ideas. If you want to have a look, you'll have to bribe someone. Or if you behave well, you might get to look. But someone said that that option is fake, and you think you're looking, but they just showed you a picture. And while it's a toss-up between the picture is sometimes a picture of heaven, and sometimes it's a picture

0: hurriedly jump into this track with Trough Fit In. New album from the Galway Island outfit titled Clock Clay. The track Timical Paddy. Prior to that, Slovak artists Adela Mead and Stefan Zabo with an unpronounceable track from a new release titled Dialog. Excuse me. Otis Jordan. Prior to that, a new Hood Fair release, The Lonely Edgelands, the track I played from it. The album is titled Rushes. Prior to that, Antoine de Lerry, Down the Rabbit Hole, today's track from the Folk Songs release.
1: Oh yeah, it's very quiet.
0: I played Goblet. And Binary Story from Elf Gifu House. We had more from the collected tape work 08 to 17 by Kamel, the Giver of Illness. Today's track, The Boar. Prior to that, new music from Arun Sood and Angeline Morrison, both of the UK. Dahmed Bude Dun. Potentially the name of the track, Don Dub. The release put out by Real World X. Sordur of France. Prior to that, with Floor from Outredor, we had Garfowl, a new outfit from Scotland, and Puffin from Things That Vanish. I played Laura Cannell from a new album put out by Brawl Records, The Lost Villages, today's track Thrice Around the Witch's Stone, and that bracket began with the wonderful BD, a recent Tanit Tape Centre release. 13 Spells Against Southern Water, today's track Unimaginable Wealth, Extraction Blues. Well, I'm rapidly running out of time, so let's see what we can cram in. I don't think I shall come

Maybe donate if you can to the Nepal disaster funds. I saw some terrible videos yesterday of more buildings just falling off the sides of the mountains. Climate change is not treating them very well at all. Into the outro. Elena Dakota and Appleseed. Take care. Till next week. Ciao.

0: said.
1: What, for the phone? Yeah.
2: Go. Oh. Congratulations, John. I do believe you've won. You're the very best dressed lyricist to contest the pop contest.

0: people will tell you AI can take my job. And that's not true. What's true is your boss is a credulous dolt who will give your job to an AI that can't do it because he's infinitely horny for replacing you with a chatbot because you tell him when his ideas are impossible or illegal or will get people killed. And the chatbot just cheerfully shits out a product when he asks for it. And so that is like the...
1: Politely too.
0: Oh, more than politely, right? It does so while glazing him mercilessly about his brilliance for having come up with this incredible idea, irrespective of whether it worked. The first management consultants in the history of the world were these people called Taylorists. And they were kind of con artists, and bosses would hire them to go into a factory and break down complex jobs into individual steps by standing over workers with a stopwatch. And they would find the optimal way to do it, and they would make the workers do it. And it wouldn't matter if like this hurt the workers or was ultimately less efficient. The point was to create a kind of floor show where if you stood on a catwalk over the factory floor, it looked like a pantomime of efficiency. And I think one of the reasons that was particularly appealing to bosses in the age of great industrial upheaval and labor activism and so on, is it reassured you that the people who were asserting their agency and humanity were actually just machines. People.
2: Dear friends, let's not kid ourselves. In a situation of injustice and oppression, there can be no neutrality. You have to take sides. You have to say, am I on the side of justice or am I on the side of injustice? When an elephant is sitting on the tail of a mouse and you say, I am neutral, the mouse is not going to be particularly pleased about your neutrality. You have already made a decision. You have decided to be on the side of the powerful, of the elephant. There is no neutrality. Dear friends, let's not kid ourselves.

neutral, Ed Sheeran, especially not when big piles of money are involved, because money... Oh, but there is no such thing as politically neutral, Ed Sheeran, especially not when big piles of money are involved, because money is never apolitical. Money revolves around politics, and politics revolves around money. And that's what happened here. People with wealth and power used their money as leverage to protect a political agenda and enforce the status quo that gives them wealth and power. Specifically, this guy, Robert Kraft, called Ed Sheeran and said he would not be allowed to perform at his stadium if he brought Macklemore with him, and he was colluding with a bunch of other wealthy stadium owners to do the same. Now, as people have pointed out, those same wealthy stadium owners had no problem hosting Kanye West at their venues, so obviously anti-Semitism isn't really the thing they're offended by. It's being pro-Palestine, and more specifically, being outraged at the murder of tens of thousands of innocent children. That's the politically controversial issue in 2026. And also, of course, being in any way critical of the government of Israel. Now, obviously, this is nothing new. Wealthy billionaires and oligarchs using their power to shape and dominate the narrative and politically attack anyone who dares to speak out against it. And capitulating to those people, especially when you have the wealth and power that you don't really need to, is a political decision. There is nothing politically neutral about choosing to use a massive platform to reinforce the status quo in the name of self-preservation. Especially considering that challenging the narrative propagated by these types of people is one of the most important roles that artists are supposed to have in society. And that doesn't have to mean writing overtly political lyrics, but artists can capture the attention and trigger the imagination of literally tens of millions of people. That is political power. Whether you want it to be or not, it poses a threat to people in power, because controlling the narrative and limiting people's imagination about what is or isn't fair, right, good, bad, or possible is the most potent tool they have. And when you have that kind of power, choosing to bend the knee when the empire comes knocking at your door is not political neutrality. It's political cowardice. Oh, but there is no such thing as politically neutral, Ed Sheeran. Especially...

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7: Welcome back to The Rat. This is James here.
8: You freaked me out, James.
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8: Oh, I wasn't mentally prepared for that, or emotionally, or physically.
7: That's my injury.
8: Oh, well, now I know. Thank God. Jeez. Hopefully you didn't scare anyone driving just then. Oh, God.
7: Well, it's Halloween in October, so boo yourself.
8: True. You have a good point there. It is Halloween at the end of the month of October. We're not quite in October.
7: And my cat's birthday on that day.
8: It's your cat's birthday on October.
7: October, the same Halloween day.
8: Ah, that's pretty good. That's awesome. And what's your cat's name again?
7: Snowball.
8: Yeah, Snowball. It's not very spooky, is it?
7: I got it from The Simpsons.
8: Of course you did. Of course you did, James. Well, what's our radio program today, James?
7: This is called 3D Radio The Rat. That's Radio 2D, The Rat.
8: That's it.
7: We play songs by people with disabilities.
8: Yep. Led by people with disabilities.
7: Yes, yep. We do.
8: 100%. And you've picked a special playlist for today, haven't you?
7: All by some video games.
8: Video games, it is. Video game soundtracks.
7: Video game soundtracks.
8: Yeah, you love video games, don't you?
7: I do.
8: Yeah, yeah. It's all you talk about, really. It's good. I love it.
7: Yep, I do.
8: Well, should we get into it, James? We have an hour of video game music.
7: The first track is Swimming. That's by it. Alex Kidd.
8: That's it. Thank you, James.

0: And welcome back. Welcome back. That's the first song called from Alice Kidd, that's Swimming. The second one, which song we played, The Simpsons Land of Chocolate. The third one we play is Super Mario World 2, Lossie Allen.
1: That's it. We have some beautiful composers, as James said. The first one was Alex Kidd, that composed Swimming. Then Land of Chocolate, I believe, was composed by Alf Clawson. And then Story Music Box from Super Mario World was composed by Koji Kondo. Look, I might be pronouncing some of these wrong, but we're going to try our best today to acknowledge the cool composers, aren't we, James?
0: Yes.
1: Yeah, beautiful job. Beautiful music too. I used to love playing Super Nintendo. I'm a classics girl.
0: I do go a NES at home.
1: Oh, yeah, you do? Yeah.
0: The one before the SNES.
1: Oh, which one was the one before that?
0: The one from the 1985.
1: Yeah, yeah, classic. So good. Such good times. I might even go home this afternoon and get my Super Nintendo out. I'm a big fan of Yoshi World.
0: I don't have one, but I do got an emulator.
1: Oh, yeah? Well, you could play it on the emulator.
0: Yes.
1: I used to have one of those too. So good. It's way better. You're listening to Radio Tootie on 3D Radio. You're listening to Bree and James. James, what's your playlist today?
0: All about video games.
1: All about video games for the next hour. That's right. And you had some beautiful announcements you wanted to talk about.
0: Well, first, why don't you sit down and sub and watch?
1: Okay. All right. That sounds familiar, James. What is sit down, shut up and watch?
0: Well, sit down, shut up and watch is a upcoming film festival that can be playing live in Barossa and Nerli.
1: That's it. In the Barossa, it is a film festival called Sit Down, Shut Up and Watch. How many years has it been? When did it start, actually?
0: Well, we're planning that in 2013, but...
1: Yeah, wow.
0: Well, 2013 was the first film festival, the first planning festival. And we started in 2011.
1: Wow. That's amazing. And this film festival that's happening this year...
0: It'll be the 7th.
1: Yeah. What are the dates?
0: The 22 to the 24th. That's 3 days.
1: Yep, in October.
0: October 26.
1: That's right. And there's a few ways, I believe, you can watch this film festival. You were telling me earlier. What was it?
0: You can come live and see it. Or you can watch it on YouTube live. Or you can watch it on Channel 44.
1: Channel 44. So good. Amazing. And I believe there's a few more things. There's... You actually have a short film in the film festival, don't you?
0: I've got a film called The Category.
1: Yep.
0: It's about me and my cat Dexter.
1: Yep. Yeah,
0: we're in a 3D open world by using Unreal Engine for a game in the film 3D software.
1: Yeah, it's called Unreal Engine, isn't it?
0: Yes.
1: Yeah. Yep.
0: As they scan my face into the 3D model.
1: Wow, that's awesome.
0: It got now on YouTube, so you want to see it early before the film festival? Go ahead.
1: Okay. How's the film begin?
0: Me walking down that old abandoned England city.
1: Oh, cool.
0: With nothing there but just all ghost cats everywhere.
1: Yes, ghost cats. That's so cool. I can't wait, James. It's going to be great. So that's the film festival called Sit Down, Shut Up and Watch. It's at it's airing at the Barossa. Is that correct?
0: Yes.
1: Is it going to be at the Barossa Twitty Arts?
0: Some part will be there too.
1: Some parts are going to be there too. All right. We might look it up on the internet a little bit later.
0: The road is a menu.
1: Yeah.
0: Like old theater.
1: Oh, an old theater?
0: Yes.
1: I don't know if I really remember the Barossa that well, so I'm going to have
0: Just on the word where Barossa Tweedy is.
1: Okay. I'm going to look it up on Google Maps.
0: On the other side of the bakery.
1: Nice. Oh, you know it well. You know it well.
0: Yeah.
1: Yeah. All right, so that's going to be the 22nd to the 24th of October this year, and you can watch it in various ways, as James has pointed out, which is pretty damn cool. Damn cool it is, yes. Well, let's get back to our beautiful video game playlist. I believe you were wanting to play another one by Koji Kondo. He's a composer of a lot of the Super Mario music.
0: Off of that, Mario's friend called Donkey Kong.
1: Yes, yeah. We can do that one if you want. Do you want to do the Donkey Kong one instead? We got a opening theme of Mario that perhaps might go into the Donkey Kong one.
0: Sorry, I'm going down the list of the
1: That's
0: my
1: all
0: list.
1: Right. That's okay.
0: We were, the top one there was Mario.
1: Yeah.
0: The next one down is Donkey Kong.
1: Yes, let's play that one as well. How about that, James? Sounds good? I reckon that's a pretty good plan. All right, guys, here you go.

0: And that was from Zelda. Matilda Marx is a, that was a remix version of the original Oven.
1: Yeah, I didn't know that was a remix till you were talking about it when we were listening to it. I'm sure there's a lot of Legend of the Zelda fans out there.
0: Actually, we played Kirby and Donkey Kong and My Brothers.
1: Yeah, they were the songs beforehand, weren't they? Mm. We have a composer who actually wrote to those songs, or, you know, themes, I guess you could say. Kojo Kondo, he wrote the opening theme for Mario Super Brothers, and he also did The Legend of Zelda.
0: And he's played, does all classic characters.
1: Yeah, it sounds like he writes a lot themes. Of music for a lot of themes, doesn't he?
0: He's probably got his own non-gaming album too. Yeah. He might.
1: I would say he probably did. The Donkey Kong Country theme was written by David Wise. Not sure where he's from. We'll have to look into that. And then the Kirby Superstar, it was called Marshmallow Castle, was composed by Yun Ishikawa and Dan Miyakawa. Hope I'm pronouncing that correctly.
0: As there is video games, characters, not just all video games. They're also cartoon series.
1: Yes.
0: And movies.
1: Well, yeah, one of them was, The Simpsons game, wasn't it?
0: Well, the My Brothers cartoons.
1: Yep.
0: In the 80s.
1: Very true.
0: On Saturday morning TV.
1: Oh, yeah. I forgot all about that. And there was the Super Mario's movie, which is a bit different.
0: Well, you even just came up, but you ever seen the original?
1: Oh, yeah, there was
0: a new back one. Back in the 80s, the live action Mario movie.
1: Yes. Yeah. That one was the creatures, the dinosaur creatures freaked me out with the small heads. Remember that? And like the really wide, broad shoulders.
0: Yeah.
1: Oh, they always freaked me out. It was such a crazy movie.
0: It's the dark version of Mario.
1: Yeah. I love that we're playing video game theme music today. It's taken me back. I'm a huge Donkey Kong SNES player as well. It's my game that I go to, that and Yoshi World. They're my faves.
0: Mm.
1: What's your favourite, James?
0: I like what you like playing too.
1: Yeah. I feel like you play more than me, though.
0: I've been playing games sometimes, but I've been busy with the film festivals.
1: Yeah, that's true. You are busy. You did mention you love to play Zelda as well.
0: Yeah.
1: Yeah. I haven't played Zelda.
0: The Ocarina of Time remake is coming soon.
1: Yeah.
0: But I can't play because I don't have the Nintendo Switch.
1: Nintendo Switch. Damn. You're going to have to upgrade, save up to buy that Nintendo Switch.
0: Well, first I'm going to save up for a pinball machine.
1: Pinball machine? Yeah, sure. Then 100%.
0: Then I'll get a Switch later, maybe.
1: Oh, yeah. Well, priorities. And I like you got your priorities in check. Pinball machine first. That's so good. James, what radio program are we?
0: Well, we are listening to The Rat.
1: The Rat, that's it.
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1: pretty close. 93.7. Luckily, the listeners listening already know that because they're already tuned in. you did have some information you wanted to say about Radio Tootie and the background, just for new listeners in case this is the first time they've heard our program.
0: Well, 2020, when we first started in lockdown with COVID.
1: Yeah, from the Tootie Arts headquarters, which was back in the Minda location.
0: Brighton.
1: In Brighton, yep, that's it.
0: That just started online on your own. Your own house.
1: Yeah. Because you were all at home, weren't you?
0: Because we were all coming back from Minda.
1: Yep.
0: Where they all got shut down because COVID.
1: True. Yes. So you weren't even at Minda. You were at home. But Tootie Arts came from Minda originally. Well, that was just where it was located.
0: Mm.
1: And so you started a radio program.
0: And Peter Coon was the first guest.
1: Peter Coon was the first guest. That's a pretty amazing first guest. That's amazing. And why do you like this radio program? Like, why did you start it?
0: Because it's good to learn voices out there.
1: Yeah.
0: It's good for my voice. It's good for my just to be thee.
1: Of course. And you love listening to different types of music, don't you?
0: I don't listen to that many other radios anymore because there are too many ads.

0: in.
1: Yeah.
0: Just do Deta.
1: Yeah.
0: Like, uh-huh. And at the near the Christmas days.
1: Yeah.
0: Sometimes we'll come in, or sometimes we do like a special, very 3D radio special award songs or something you do sometimes.
1: Yeah, we pick themes. We pick themes.
0: Yes.
1: Like today's theme is the video game theme, and sometimes around Christmas we do pick Christmas themes or...
0: Not the theme, but sometime maybe once a year we'll come in.
1: Oh, I see what you're saying. And, oh, it's the Radiothon. That's what you're talking about. Sorry, yeah. I misunderstood you. Yes, we come in, the whole team from Radio Tutti, from Tutti Arts, comes in to 3D Radio to be part of the Radiothon. Yes, we do. Yeah, sorry, James. We didn't do it this year, though. I don't know why. Maybe next year. We have won. Radio Tutti's won an award, though, haven't we?
0: Boobick Award, is it?
1: The Bilby Award, yeah, the SACBA. Bilby Award for Best Radio Program in 2024. So that's pretty impressive, guys.
0: We'll have to do that again someday.
1: Yeah, we'll win it again. You are listening to an award-winning program, listeners. You're listening to James and Bree. We're playing video games, playlists and themes and stuff like that. Yeah?
0: Yep.
1: Should we move into the next one?
0: The next one will be called Limits.
1: Yeah. I don't know this one. What's the name of the track?
0: Keep your hair on, Mr. Lemon.
1: Okay, here we go.

0: Okay. Oh, sorry.
1: No, you're right. Go ahead, James. Oh,
0: okay, that from Duke Nukem. Duke Nukem and... But the song we just played from Gone and Day. Duke Nukem.
1: Yep.
0: And Mr. Lemon. Lemons.
1: That's it. Yeah. So there was four songs we just played. Like you said, 007, GoldenEye. That was one of the games. I think the track was called
0: Damn. And the song we're playing right now in the background.
1: Hmm.
0: From
1: it's the Goose game, actually.
0: The Australian Goose game that might be in Adelaide.
1: Yeah. Oh, was that an Adelaide one?
0: Yes.
1: Hell yeah, I didn't know that. That's awesome. We also played a song before from Doom. Is that correct?
0: Yes.
1: And Duke Nukem?
0: Yes.
1: I don't know that game.
0: Oh, it's not. It's a classic, but not from your...
1: My era.
0: Era with the SNES.
1: Yeah.
0: You can get it for SNES.
1: Yeah. But...
0: But Duke Nukem 3D looked better on the PC, the 3D bit more better.
1: Yeah, nice. Well, James, we've had a pretty nice time here today, haven't we?
0: It's been a nice little hour.
1: It has been a nice little hour.
0: I wish it was the 24. That'd be great.
1: I know you wish it could go 24/7. I am
0: but
1: aware.
0: But you can, because someday I'm going to set up a 24-hour non-stop radio duty some point in the future.
1: There you are. You're going to set up a 24-hour radio duty program.
0: As we had one before, until something not being paid.
1: Well, it was a lot of hard work. I think it was a bit too much for us all to upkeep.
0: Might be a way you can do it live by using OBS.
1: Yeah, OBS. Yeah, there's a way to do it for sure. But today's program playlist has been all about...
0: Games.
1: Video games. Games.
0: So if you don't have all the games list down because we've run out of time now.
1: Yeah, we've run out of time. We actually had, I think, 19... video games we were going to play, and we've only gotten through maybe 13. So, and you know, some of those were 2 minutes long. We thought we needed some more time, but we actually had some good chats, didn't we?
0: Mm.
1: We were talking about the film festival, Sit Down, Shut Up and Watch in the Barossa.
0: Yep.
1: 22nd to the 24th.
0: That will be coming to video two.
1: Yeah. Mm-hmm. We also talked about Radio Tootie, just who we are, what we do.
0: What the rat does. But 2D is a working studio for people with disabilities where they do painting and art films and...
1: Yeah. We help disabled artists have careers.
0: And sometimes we also have 2D TV.
1: 2D TV?
0: Yes.
1: Mate.
0: We have radio and video TV.
1: Wow, there you go. We've also got some
0: We might plan groups. To do TV soon.
1: Yeah, we might. Well, should we leave our listeners with one more game from the Pokemon? Is it Pokemon Red?
0: Pokemon Red.
1: That's it. Oh, Pokemon Red and Pokemon Green Super Music Collection?
0: Yeah.
1: Sorry, I don't know if I'm saying that correct or not. All right. Should we sign off, James?
0: Well, this is the rat. Try to get the lack and thrive.
1: Mm-hmm. You've been listening to Bree and James today. Thank you so much, listeners.
0: Thank you. Come again.

0: Hey, swingers. Still awake from that Monday all-night slumber party? Then slip into something comfortable. Curl up and get comfy on a 3D lounge with Dale every Tuesday from 12 to 1. Meow.
1: What's on this week at the Wheatsheaf Hotel, Feverton? Wednesday, the 30th of September, bevvies with biologists. Thursday, Glen Ray Virus, Billy Black and Anders Pfeiffer and Katie Harder. Friday, The Get Down Revolution. Saturday, Tim Williams and The Endless Winter with Public Eye. And on Sunday, Don Morrison's Raging Thirst from 4 o'clock. The Wheatie, proudly supporting 3D Radio.

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Big thank you to Bree and James for the Rat Radio team, Rat Radio show. Bunch of scallywags, they are groovy, groovy. I want to, before I go any further, I want to send a big cheerio and thank you out to the delightful Veronica filling in last week. And it was a groovy show. If you listen back, you can download the free 3D app and you can listen back to it if you didn't hear it. Great show, Veronica, if you tuned in. Bob Wills starting the show today. Bob Wills and his Texas Playboys and his take on the Ellington classic Caravan. David Rose with the stripper theme in the background. My name's Dale. Welcome to the lounge. Next up we have piano player Duke Pearson. Here we go. Get dancing, listeners. Chili Peppers.

brother Jack McDuff on the organ, Sonny Stitt blowing sax. It's called Pam Ain't Blue. It's from Stitt Meets Brother Jack, all recorded in February 1962. Dig that sound. Before that, we heard Duke Pearson with Chili Peppers. Yeah, Duke Pearson, what a fantastic piano player he was. Did heaps of stuff on the Blue Note label. Gold, listeners. It's just gone 12:15 on this lovely Tuesday. It's a beautiful day here in little old Adelaide. It's about 30 degrees or something. All the white legs are out. Groovy. Next up, we have a track from Benny Green. Benny Green on the piano. He's taking on a Nat King Cole number. Here we go. Beautiful Moons. You're tuned to 3D Radio.

Adelaide outfit by George's Shearing Quintet. They're doing all the music of the George Shearing Quintet sound. Fantastic. All led by Harvey Duff on the double bass and Barry Messner on the piano and Jazza Hall guitar. It's a groovy outfit. All recorded in the very early 2000s. Yes, the By George's Shearing Quintet. We just heard September in the Rain. It's not raining in Adelaide today, listeners. It's a beautiful, beautiful sunny day. Yes, beautiful. Yes, the By George Shearing Quintet, September in the Rain. I dig that sound. And Benny Green before that, covering the Nat King Cole classic, Beautiful Moons. That was Benny Green on the piano there. Lifted from a CD called Lounge It. There we go. It's 12:28 here at 3D Radio. I want to make mention of the Hillbilly Hoot. The Hillbilly Hoot went off last night. It was all led by Spurs. And we had a country music royalty. Glennie Ray Virus was there with her violin and played a couple of songs. And wow, it just went off. Our Hillbilly Hoot show is every Monday night. We set up some mics in the park at about 50 Nelson Street, Stepney, and it's live to air between 8 and 9. A big cheerio goes out to Seb on sound. He's one of the major players there at the Hillbilly Hoop, and a groovy cat to boot. Yes, it was great hearing Glennie Ray Virus play last night. I'll see you at the Hoot next week. Oh, while I'm raving on, this weekend is this Semaphore Music Festival down at Semaphore. Fantastic. The Semaphore Record Fair will be going off. It's St. Bede's Hall, or B-E-D-E-S, St. Bede's Hall, 200 Military Road, Semaphore. It will be the Semaphore Record Fair, Monday, October the 5th, 9 till 4. There'll be vinyl, new and used. There'll be cassettes, bloody hell. Cassettes, CDs, DVDs, books and more. So it's all going off down at Semaphore this weekend. More music. Here is Chico Hamilton for Mods Only.

What a fantastic singer, Rochelle Farrell, giving it the treatment there, You Send Me. I love that sound. It's lifted from one of these compilations out on the Blue Note, yeah. Rochelle Farrell, You Send Me. We heard Dorothy Ashby in the middle there with Little Sunflower, and Chico Hamilton starting the bracket with For Mods Only. Here is Milt Buckner.

0: Awfully bleak out there, Carstairs. What the hell is that, man?
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0: Are you mad or just trying to become machine gun fodder?
1: Oh, no, sir. Old Cherry won't shoot your cuckoo clock, sir. It's a national symbol, and it also picks up 3D radio.
0: 3D radio, eh? Well, bring it by the dugout at the end of your watch, and I'll open a couple of bottles of old rotgut, and we'll try to forget the mud and bullets for an hour or so.
1: Right you are, sir.
0: And put that thing on silent. We don't want Jerry thinking we've got half of Bavaria over here, or they'll be wanting to come over, play soccer, and have cups of tea.

the silly sounds of the David Rose and the Stripper theme. Well, stay tuned, listeners. The cat is in the building. She's here. Stay tuned. Always got a groovy show planned, and she's one of the lovely people here at 3D. I want to send a big cheerio out to the delightful Veronica answering phones today. She's another one of the really nice people here. It's 100% voluntary, this place. People are here because they want to be here, and it is the most diverse station on the dial. I say it every week, but I feel sorry for the sheep that listen to commercial radio. Blah. We just heard David Rose with the Stripper theme in the background. Oliver Nelson with Stolen Moments. Fantastic trumpeter, groovy arranger, and groovy cat all round. And Milt Buckner starting the bracket. One for My Baby. It's from this organ album, all recorded March 1961. Right, my name's Dale. I have to get out of here. The cat is up next. Stay tuned. Be careful on the roads. Look after your pets. And manners, please. I'm going to finish up with Dolly Parton and Chet Atkins. I'll catch you next week. Be careful on the roads. Look after your pets. And manners, please. Catch ya.

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I'm the Cat. I'll be here until 2 o'clock. Nearly didn't make it. My bus broke down, but four buses later in 32 degree heat, I am here. Can't call me not dedicated, hey. Yeah, top of 35 today. We're almost at 33 and a horrible north wind. So if you suffer from hay fever, stay inside, I reckon. Started out with stuff not from the 60s this week. The Jam with Start from the Sound Effects LP from 1980, and followed that up with Tom Waits with Clap Hands from Rain Dogs from 1985. Coming up next, we've got Dunyan from their 2004 album Ta Det Lungt, and this is Du Er For Fin For Mig. 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

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You just heard the West Coast Pop Art Experimental Band from their 1967 album Part 1 with Shifting Sands. Before that, we had the Kaiser Chiefs with Caroline Yes from Employment from 2005. And Wayne Fontana and the Mindbenders with The Game of Love, their pretty much one and only hit from their album of the same name from 1965. And before that, we had The Left Bank with Evening Gown from the Walk Away Renee Pretty Ballerina LP from 1967. From the same year, The Beatles' Baby, You're a Rich Man from Magical Mystery Tour. And Jacqueline Taib, a French artist originally from Tunisia. And from her self-titled album in 1967, a song that pretty much translates to 7 hours a day, but sometimes you'll see it labelled 7 a.m. Prior to that, Cream with Tales of Brave Ulysses from Disraeli Gears, and started out with Dunyan from Tardet Lungt, and the track is Du ihr vor fin vor mig. So, coming up next, the very first Eurythmics album, In the Garden, from 1981. Seems to be a bit of a strange choice to play, but love this song, Caveman Head. 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

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I'll let you know what I play before I get out of here. So we started up with the Eurythmics, Caveman Head from the In the Garden LP from 1981. After that, we had Brian Eno with Cindy Tells Me, and that's taken from Here Come the Warm Jets from 1974. From 1968, Silver Apples from their self-titled album they hailed from New York, and a track called Program. Then we had The Stranglers with Golden Brown from the La Folie LP from 1981. And you just heard Giles and Fripp with I Talk to the Wind, also done, of course, by King Crimson. That one was taken from a release called the Bronzebury Tapes, originally recorded in 1968 and released in 2001. Well, I'm going to leave you with an appropriate song. Andrew Kay's coming up next. So this is Booker T and the MGs from 1969, and Time is Tight. Hi there, Charlie. See everyone next week. Bye now.

0: what's on this week at the Wheatsheaf Hotel, Feverton.
1: Wednesday, the 30th of September, bevvies with biologists. Thursday, Glenray Virus, Billy Black and Anders Pfeiffer and Katie Harder. Friday, the Get Down Revolution. Saturday, Tim Williams and the Endless Winter with Public Eye. And on Sunday, Don Morrison's Raging Thirst from 4 o'clock.
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Hello and welcome to the Mysterioso show for this week with Andrew Kay, the master blood. Oh, sorry, it's wrong show. With Andrew Kay. Thanks to Megan for the last hour of Technicolor Dreaming. I started the show off with this week with The Stooges with We All Fall from the compilation A Strange Light from the East, Eastern Influenced Western Music, 1965 to 1972. And I'll be playing a few more tracks from it a little later. Yes, this is 3D Radio broadcasting from Adelaide, South Australia, or Ghana Land, as the other DJs like calling us. And 93.7 FM, and you can go to the 3D website to catch up on shows from the past week you might have missed out and hear them. I'm going to get into some Adelaide music now. Here's the Mushniks with Best Life.

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And it was a bracket of Adelaide bands, all new releases from them. I played the Mushnicks with Best Life, which is their new single. Druid Fluids with Needles and Strawberries, another new single by them. The Asteroid Belt Conversing from their Wawa Ya Ya release. And finishing off there, the Genevieves with Sprinkler, which is, of course, a single by them. Yes, I hope you enjoyed that. And yes, this is a Mysterioso Show here on 3D Radio. Now I'm going to get to some 70s funk. First off, I'm going to play Sly and the Family Stone from their classic 1971 album, There's a Riot Going On, with Love and Hate.

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And it was a great bracket of 70s funk. Firstly, Sly and the Family Stone with Love and Hate. Earth, Wind and Fire, Mighty Mighty. Sons of Slum, What Does It Take to Turn You On? 6 Feet Under with Chocolate Sugar. Then the Eliminators with Rump Bump. Billy Baron and his Smoking Challenges with Communication, and finishing off air 1619 FB with World. Yes, hope you enjoyed that. Now I'm going to get into some tracks from that great compilation which I started the show off with that Stooges track, A Strange Light from the East, Eastern-influenced Western music, 1965 to 1972. I'm going to play three tracks from it. I'm going to play some equally psychedelic stuff from the Wolfgang Dorner Quintet from their 1969 The Oimals CD. But first off, from A Strange Light from the East, The Zodiac with Libra the Flower Child.

Beauty lives within an eye of jade. 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

0: Hello. Okay, Dr. Einstein, there's a call from you on the relativity phone. It's the future.
1: Hello, this is Albie.
2: Hello, this is future Albie. Don't forget to square the constant.
1: Acta liber, of course. Energy equals the mass by the constant to the square power. Ah, but now I have to go. I must get back to inventing the alternative radio mid the FM signals. I'm thinking to calling it 3D radio. It's going to bend broadcast space, I know it. I must get in before that Marconi bloke.

This is 3D Radio, and this is a Mysterioso show with Andrew Kay. And I went back to the 60s with that bracket. First off, three tracks from the three disc compilation released on the Cherry Red label, A Strange Light from the East, Eastern Influenced Western Music, 1965 to 1972. I played The Zodiac with Libra the Flower Child, July with The Way, unreleased version, and The Fox with Butterfly. And finishing off there, some psych jazz by the Wolfgang Dorner Quintet, Dig My Girl from their 1969 release, The Oymals. And yes, Andrew Kay will be taking you through until 4 o'clock. Now I'm going to play some tracks from experimental music and also some bit of post-punk. First off, from the Severed Heads, from, of course, that well-known Sydney outfit. I'm going to play two tracks from their from their CD, Emergency Broadcasts, 2007, I Taste the King, 2008. I'm going to, first off, it says here with Emergency Broadcasts, as he named the city after the after the track title. It says here about Emergency Broadcasts, 2007. Rules perform live in an Australian regional city, carving up crap TV broadcasts in that week, using video loops to create both sound and vision as loud as possible. And with I Tasty King, which I'll be playing the track Climb Samson P from, rules make music video for TV video channel idents, soothing sound slightly spiced for late night viewing. And then I'm going to play a couple of tracks by American industrial post-punk band Hunting Lodge. You'll find out what they are. But first off, here are the Severed Heads and Seal Newcastle.

0: Does your fridge have a problem? Does your fridge have a problem?
1: No deposit, no interest, no repayments until April.
0: Does your fridge have a problem? Does your fridge have a problem?

0: furball is not a swear word. If you can have 3D radio across, I can have furball down the side. What? You want the dog to adjudicate? Oh, well, okay. It's not a swear word. How can it be a 10-point penalty?
1: Don't argue with the umpire. Cleo's right. Furball is a cat-dog swear word. And you said Harry could be the adjudicator, so I'm allowing 3D radio as a connector on the board. Now, how about some nice chicken crunchies?
0: Sounds good.
1: Not for you.
0: I give up.

"Oh yes, come in, Mr. Parsons. I've received the test results back from the pathologist. I'm afraid it's confirmation of what I first thought. You have auditory commercialitis. In this case, caused by repetitive, formatted, and formula-driven auditory stimulation of a radio kind. Fortunately, it can be completely cured. The only known cure, though, is 3D radio, 3 times a day after meals, and the awful swelling will soon disappear.

strive to escape. We strive to recapture. Recapture the distance back to the fields of day. But the night has teeth, and its black grip holds us tight, dragging us back into the night. Separated from the fields, we lose our sight. We journey too far into the night.

Treaty Radio and the Mysterioso Show with Andrew Kay, broadcasting from Garnerland or Adelaide, South Australia, 93.7 FM. And I started that bracket off with two tracks by The Severed Heads from their Emergency Broadcasts 2007 I Tasty King 2008 release on the Clan Gallery label. First off, Seal from Newcastle from the Emergency Broadcasts part, and Climb Samson P from the I Taste the King half. Then I played a couple of tracks by American band Hunting Lodge from their recently released on the Clan Gallery label, Nomad Souls Tribal Warning Shot, and The Harvest Live. It's first off from disc two. I played untitled 7-inch B-side, which I think came out in 1982. Then from then, I think it was 1984, Nomad Souls release, The Wolf Hour. Okay, now I'm getting into some avant-garde music. Now I'm going to start off with American trumpeter Steve Lacy, featuring his wife Irene Albee or whatever on vocals with Note.

G'day, this is Adam Hills. Coming up after five or six ads, we're going to catch up with the cars out on the streets. They've got icy cold beverages they're going to give away. We've got to promote some... Sorry, oh, it's not that station? Which station's this? Oh, right, this is the station that plays music that people actually want to listen to. It's 3D Radio, 93.7 FM.

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0: You go too far, Shock Jock. 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
1: Yes, this is 3D Radio and the Mysterioso Show with me, Andrew Kay. And I start back off with some avant-garde experimental musicians. I played Steve Lacy, who was on trumpet with Note. Then Meredith Monk with Change from her 1971 debut album Key. And then from Germany, Limp Fuchs with The Gentle Hen from her Vogel Music CD of 2007. Then I played The Residents with their live from Australia version of Jailhouse Rock, which was recorded in 1986, from their three-disc American Composer Series 1982 to 1987 three-disc set, and also from that same CD, Lightning Strike, I think was recorded around that time, 1982-87, which of course was originally done by Lou Christie in the 60s. Well, I hope you enjoyed the show today. This is the end of a show, and Darcy May will be up next with her show, Sonic Seasoning. And thank you to the man who called up and said he was enjoying the show. I'm going to finish off with Walter Carlos from the Clockwork Orange soundtrack with his electronic version of synthesizer, whatever version of the William Tell Overture. Okay, I'll see you next week, same time. Bye.
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Welcome. It's 4:04 PM here, broadcasting from Kaurna Country, Adelaide, South Australia. Hey. It's a beautiful day today. It's a lovely day today. That was Kurungbin with White Gloves. I had that song in my head on the drive here, so I thought, let's open the show with it. It's nice and peaceful. A little bit of a rain soundscape, which is so opposite to what we are experiencing here right now, but it is beautiful and it's inspiring and it's lovely. But I hope you're staying cool. I've just got a real mixed playlist today. Nothing else to explore or chat about. We've just got some music to enjoy together, because that's what we love to do, isn't it? I'm going to play a Sons of Zoku song now. Local band, Earth Chant. Let's go.

Here comes the sun. The Beatles. Of course. You're listening to 3D. And this is Sonic Seasoning. I thought that song would fit very appropriately. But as I look outside the studio window, it's starting to look a little overcast. Before that, I played The Avalanches with Interstellar Love, featuring Leon Bridges, beautiful voice, beautiful soul. And Sons of Zoku started that bracket off with Earth Chant. Going to keep things going with a couple more local bands. I've got Honeybeam, Those Friendly People, and then Tell Mama with Honey.

You're listening to 3D Radio, 93.7 FM, and this is Sonic Seasoning. That bracket just there featured all local music. A few I've played before, but they're such a feel-good vibe that I wanted to bring them back on this warm, sunny day. We started off with Honeybeam, Those Friendly People. That was actually a first play for Sonic Seasoning. So keen to play some more Honeybeam in the future. And then three favourites, Tell Mama Honey, Live Slug Reaction, Lavender Town, and Bend, Out All Night featuring Kara Mansala. Thought I'd just bring the jazzy vibes for the midpoint of our show, our playlist, our shared time. Going to bring in some music with a little bit more of a beat now, starting off with Daft Punk, Face to Face.

Her hair ablaze with open strands, her eyes aglaze with worry. Pale hands that reach from the water, cross-legged on the dock, moonshine upon the surface. She's a body, not herself, not a lover, but a service. Took too long to see that she was just a bosom for his cheek, just a pillow for his head, just a scream amidst the reeds tangled round and round her legs. But she prayed that he would see that though the love was strong enough, she was drowning. See, here lay the problem, resting on the riverbed, smothered in sand and pyrite. It's as if her needs had died, for he'd brushed them to the side as an old writer brushes paper from his desk. But as you stare, you see it's blank. Two wrongs don't make a right, two hands stay intertwined. These days turn into night with quick succession causing fright. She can't control the time, she can't escape the lime that tastes so goddamn bittersweet. So she'll see him tonight.

A woman is not a bed. 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That's why he's now alone. He never touched her words. He barely touched her bones. Before you lay with a lucid writer, ask, are you bold?

0: Ooft, one of my favorite tracks by Odette, Australian artist, lyricist, writer, poet, gorgeous human. And I looked up when that song Fever Break released, and it was in March 2020. What a time. It's crazy that that is over 6 years ago. Feels like just yesterday. But how time flies. I'm sure we're all feeling it. And has the fever ever broken since COVID? I don't know. But we always have our music, hey? Yes, so that was Fever Break featuring Hermitude by Odette. And then I played a Hermitude song before that called Hyper Paradise. Also played Bonobo, Days to Come, featuring Badgeka, and Face to Face, Daft Punk. Well, we've come to the end of Sonic Seasoning for another week. Thank you for listening. Susie's up next with the whole kit and caboodle, which is going to be a hoot, as always. And I'm going to play some Motez to finish off the opening two tracks from his album Coalesce. It's Press Play and then Tell Me featuring Dooley. I'll be back next week. Look after yourselves as always. Lots of love. Bye-bye.
1: Be cautious of your mind. It can fool you sometimes. Do whatever it takes to survive. But remember, no one is on your side.

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DJ Wolf Panther in the front bar from 3 p.m. Coming soon, Lucid Brew, 9th of October, New Eyes, 10th of October. 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

Arches of Loaf here on 3D Radio Web in front, of course, and we started the show with John Spencer Blues Explosion and their track Mother Nature. And there'll be a bit of a nature theme running through today's whole kit and caboodle. In the second half of the show, I'm going to be chatting with Vicky Jo Russell, who is the one of the directors and co-founder of the Nature Festival happening right now across South Australia. So we'll pick up on a musical theme with that a little bit later on as well. But right now, here's Astrid Mundy and Junction Station.

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The dreamy sounds of Angel Olsen there with Intern from her album My Woman. Sunsick Daisy before that with Bitter Start. We had Body Type from their new album Tally. We heard Gorgeous and Astrid Mundy with Junction Station at the top of the bracket. It's 5:21 and you're with Susie on the whole kit and caboodle this afternoon. Coming up next, The Birds.

from the album that I still wonder if it's a fever dream, but no, it's real. Juliana Hatfield sings Olivia Newton-John. We heard Make a Move on Me from that. The Church with Almost With You, Mercury Rev, Goddess on a Highway, and The Birds at the Top, The World Turns All Around Her. I think that's my favourite Birds song. It was 5:35. You're with Susie on the whole kit and caboodle on 3D Radio. And now we're going to start off the sort of more nature-focused aspect of the show, starting out with that new song from Anya Anastasia and her homage to Takaina, which we'll talk a little bit more about anon.

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1: Wednesday, the 30th of September, bevvies with biologists. Thursday, Glen Ray virus, Billy Black and Anders Pfeiffer and Katie Harder. Friday, the Get Down Revolution. Saturday, Tim Williams and the Endless Winter with Public Eye. And on Sunday, Don Morrison's Raging Thirst from 4 o'clock.
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0: Very professional here at 3D Radio. Just getting ourselves organised for my in... I told you I was professional. You're listening to The Whole Kit and Caboodle with Susie, joined by Vicky Jo Russell from the Nature Festival, who's still getting her headphones plugged in, which was 100% my fault because I didn't tell her she had to do that until just before the song finished. And what songs did we hear? Let me tell you what we heard. We heard from Mavis Staples, So Good Seeds. Before that, Glenn Scunthorpe with Great Beyonder, Nancy Bates, Blood Red Moon, Naomi Keat with Company, and we heard Anya Anastasia at the top with Takanya. And they were all very nicely themed to go with my guest today, Vicky Jo. Welcome.
1: Thank you very much. I was very impressed when I saw the list.
0: She's like, oh, they're in my festival.
1: They're in my festival.
0: That's right. So each of the artists I just played have either been in the festival or are in it this year. Glenn Scunthorpe, we heard near the end there, he's playing at Sinclair's Gully on the 3rd of October. That's a Saturday. They have quite a few shows up there.
1: They do. They have a whole program.
0: It's a beautiful natural setting. I've been to see a show there. And you're kind of in the bush, right?
1: Yep, that's the idea. Yep. And the course is beautiful wines to go with it. Lovely picnic. You really can't go wrong.
0: Can't go wrong. Before that, Nancy, she's doing a couple of things with the Nature Festival this year. She's doing a gig at Carrick Hill on Sunday, which promises to be delightful. And she's also doing a kids show with Dave McAvoy at the Takanya installation. So this is an exhibition, but also sort of, is it a bit interactive? Tell me a bit more about this Takanya exhibition that's on at Light Square.
1: It's the result. It's sort of showing off what's happened with an artist in residence program that's been funded through Bob Brown Foundation, where a whole bunch of wonderful artists from all around Australia and beyond have gone to the Tarkine and been inspired and then honoured that with artistic pieces. So some of it's visual, some of it's music, some of it's spoken word. It's not all touring, but it's all magnificent. So definitely get along to that.
0: And Naomi Keat, she's actually, I know she's been in Tasmania recently. She did a songwriting workshop there looking at peaceful protest and how to write music for that. And now she's on the giving end of a songwriting workshop with Jamie Lena Kerslake. They're doing a workshop next Sunday, the 11th of October at Aldinga, a sort of an immersed in nature songwriting workshop. Now, Nature Festival, I've thrown away all my notes.
1: Yeah.
0: So confident am I.
1: Love it. Yes, Nature Festival on this year, 25th of September to the 11th of October. Over 400 events. Every single tourism region in South Australia has an event. There's lots of music still left in the program. Tonight I'm going to Dog-Eared Readings, which is all about authors reading some of their favourite excerpts of nature-inspired works. But, yeah, honestly, there's really something for everyone.
0: And that's on at the Jade this evening.
1: It is on the Jade, which is a special place for you, I believe.
0: That's right, I got married there. Vicky Jo is my sister, but I'm not interviewing her because she's my sister. I'm interviewing her because she's the chair and co-founder of the Nature Festival. It's in its seventh year.
1: It is quite unbelievable.
0: Now, how did it get started?
1: It really got started from quite a dry piece of work, which was looking at how do we look after nature in a changing climate because we are not winning that fight. And we decided we really needed to challenge ourselves to do things differently. We went all around the state. We end up actually going around the country because people were really interested in what we had to say and the approach we were taking. And we really asked ourselves, what do we need to do differently to be effective? A number of shifts came out of that, and one of those was the way that we talk about nature, the way that we engage with people who love nature but aren't biologists. And then we decided to test some of those ideas. Our favourite initial test was the Nature Strip calendar, which involved people over the age of 80 becoming unclad in their favourite nature places and talking about why nature's important to ageing well. And that sold out within the first week. It was launched by Ita Buttrose. And we thought, oh, we're onto something here. But it wasn't quite enough to get people talking. So we decided to go a little bit more and create a festival. And here we are 7 years later.
0: And in that, when you put on that first festival, How did you imagine? I mean, it's expanded exponentially over the years. Is it the way you thought it would grow and evolve and expand? What have been some surprising things that have come out of Nature Festival that you never could have envisaged when you were having all of these ideas?
1: Crazy thoughts. You're generous by saying ideas. Well, we were only about, I think we're 120 or so events the first year, which amazed us, actually. Yeah. We thought we might be about 50. Mm. It was also COVID year. So people really had to get their creative hats on. So you either had to be in nature or online. And we did think we really needed to follow that fringe model of asking community to share what their stories were, partly, you know, resources, but partly because that's actually at the heart of this, is them sharing their love of nature and how diverse that is. What surprised us, number one, was how many people wanted to do that. And like this year, we had to cut it off. There is a point at which we have to actually publish the program.
0: Yeah.
1: But there are still great ideas, which will no doubt hit the program next year. Another thing was how people were testing ideas in the festival and then going on to create small businesses about it or adding it to their business model. So that is not something we'd given much thought to, but that's really started to emerge. So lots of little benefits. And like last year, we had 42,000 people buy a ticket, and we had more people go to an event that didn't require one. So not so surprising that South Australians come out in their droves for nature, but it's still very large numbers, which is thrilling.
0: And there's lots of free things in the program as well. So school holidays is on. Any parents listening, you know, driving themselves mad at home trying to think of ways to entertain their children for a couple. There's lots of stuff that's sort of aimed at kids, certainly lots of stuff aimed at adults as well, but there's stuff for kids, there's stuff for families, and lots of things that are cheap or free. So yeah, and then I noticed that there's also some things that are very high end. You've gone really high end this year with a couple.
1: Well, we have for a nature program. I don't know in comparison to some festivals, but yeah, we have some really beautiful restaurateurs who have entered the program this year, who are working in collaboration with producers or First Nations people to like really provide some unique offerings. So if that kind of thing takes your fancy, have a look. About a third of the program is either free or under $20. So we really do encourage people to get out there, and we like to make it affordable.
0: And there's something for everyone. Now, I'm not much of an outdoors gal, as you're probably aware, but you know, there's poetry slams, quiz nights, music, as we've discussed, exhibitions, walks and talks, and art and craft activities. They're loving the art and craft this year because the theme is plant beautiful seeds. So obviously that's a great metaphor for anything in the community space, but a lot of people have taken it quite literally. I see there's lots of art and craft involving seeds and seedlings.
1: What's
0: that happening on North Terrace? There's something in front of the State
1: Library.
0: Oh,
1: the Seedling Exchange.
0: Yes, what's happening there?
1: Well, it's kind of it's an art installation. It's sort of half greenhouse, half sculpture. I'd suggest it's now sort of morphing a little bit on the outside. It looks like a very large rack for putting in your bike. And there's activities there every day. I'll be running some on Friday. People from Adelaide City Council will be there during the week, a whole range of different people from Digger's Shop. And you can go in and you mix it up and you'll actually create a soil and seed combination, which will be cast out somewhere in Adelaide and will become a nature festival meadow.
0: A meadow.
1: So not only can you do something hands-on with the seed, but you can also get involved with these activities as well.
0: Well,
1: I know. I mean, there's just no end to it.
0: I mean, when I think meadow, I just see Maria from The Sound of Music twirling around.
1: Twirling around.
0: And that may be something to consider once the meadow is up and running. I've programmed a few seedy songs, as we commented on earlier. So we'll have a bit of a listen to a couple of tracks now and come back and talk more about Nature Festival. This is Seeker, Lover, Keeper with Wild Seeds.

0: Well, there's a bit of a draft in the studio. We just heard from Crumb with Seeds. And before that, Seeker, Lover, Keeper with Wild Seeds. That's right. You're not feeling seedy. We're talking about the Nature Festival today. I'm here with Vicky Jo Russell, founder, co-founder and director of the festival. And we've just been talking about the amazing array of events that are on as part of the Nature Festival happening until, what's the end date?
1: 11th of October.
0: That was a test. You passed. Well done. Some of the things that leapt out of the program for me, as I mentioned, not being a particularly outdoorsy gal myself, but I do like to appreciate nature just in a controlled environment. That's all. Sure. That's all I ask for.
1: Yep. Screens, gardens, all works.
0: Yep. Wheat Sheaf tomorrow night. No, Thursday night.
1: No, Wednesday night.
0: What? Tomorrow night. Yeah, sorry, I'm getting my dates wrong. My apologies. Bevies with biologists.
1: Oh, it's going to be a ripper.
0: Spend some time in the company of some of South Australia's most passionate and knowledgeable nature buffs and find out what it's really like to work with nature. So it starts at 6, goes till 8. What can people expect? Your name's on the program. Will you be talking as part
1: of this?
0: I'll
1: be talking briefly. I'll just be doing an introduction and thanking the Nature Conservation Society who funded tomorrow night, so just appreciating them. We've got three great biologists. So these are people who are actually working in the field in South Australia right now. Mm-hmm. One of them has been chasing lizards and birds and mammals for 35 years, mm-hmm. Jason Van Wienen, fairy expert. The second one, Julie Schofield, she's got an amazing history, including being the person that went out in the field with David Attenborough when he was in South Australia doing Life in Cold Blood.
0: Wow.
1: She spent several days with David, so I'm expecting a few questions there.
0: Yeah.
1: She's also a science communicator who uses fire, juggling and poles to communicate elements of science. So I'm sure there'll be something interesting.
0: So maybe get a seat at the back, just in case.
1: Definitely, in case she gets on a roll. And then our third person is Mitchell Livingston, who's one of our seed stewards, and he's just a guy who's just mad about seed and knows he's just got engaged, and I hope she's an incredibly patient, botanically interested woman. That's all I can say. He's just going to talk about the beautiful seeds of South Australia, so that should be really, really interesting. There'll be time at the end of the interviews to ask questions, so I hope we'll get lots.
0: And as the title suggests, bevies with biologists, great beer, whiskies and wines at the Weedy. So it sounds like a good evening. Maybe I'll come.
1: Wow.
0: Maybe I will.
1: Fantastic.
0: I'm thinking about it now.
1: You've convinced yourself. That's right. Good work.
0: That's just how convincing you're. Now, I don't need much to convince me to get to a quiz night, but the last few years I've noticed a quiz as part of the Nature Festival that, is just deliciously niche.
1: and yet sells out. So who knew so many people loved this?
0: Moss.
1: Yeah.
0: Moss.
1: Yeah.
0: Now, moss. Does lichen get a play as well, or is it just moss?
1: No, we're anti-lichen.
0: Really?
1: Yeah, it's Jules Schiller from ABC and Andrew Thornhill, not of the Thornhills, the famous cartoon Thornhills, and they are part of the South Australian Moss Appreciation Club.
0: Right.
1: And they...
0: So Jules is part of the club. I thought he was just like...
1: He's like a leading light.
0: I thought he was
1: the
0: just
1: club.
0: The MC of the
1: quiz.
0: No.
1: This guy is crazy about moss. And they will come up with, once again, a packed program of ridiculous questions. Now, you don't actually need to know anything about moss. There were questions that involved where the answer was Kate Moss, for instance. So we do take it to various
0: directions. That's one question.
1: Directions. Yeah, you'd be right with that one. And then we often have arts and crafts as well involving moss. So I'm not going to give in too much away, but that should be lots of fun. And the Govs
0: heading into terrarium territory there.
1: Ooh, don't say too much.
0: And the other thing that I saw that I thought looked incredible is something happening up at Andamooka. You did mention that all of the regions of South Australia are getting a Guernsey this Nature Festival. There's two events up in Andamooka, both of them taking place this Saturday the 3rd. So a bit late to get on up there if you haven't left already, but maybe not. If you're on school holidays and you're looking for things to do for the next few days. But there, the Andamooka Airport is having a kaleidoscope garden party. It says, put on your best 70s gear and settle in for a relaxing afternoon at the airfield with music from 1971, specially curated by Cal the Stoner our volunteer airfield groundskeeper and one of the dedicated builders of the garden. So they've built a community garden, a native corridor up where the airfield once was. And so you get to go up there, have, you know, some drinks, some lunch, some canapes, get to listen to the music from 1971, specially curated by one of the gardeners.
1: Yes. And sounds
0: this, incredible.
1: Can you imagine how hardy a garden in Andamooka needs to be? And I'm not going to suggest that every single thing in that garden is of living material either. I'm sure that Cowles used his horticultural imagination. But when I talked to them, they actually got a regional micro grant from us this year. They're like, this is going to be a proper posh garden party. So, only come if you're going to bring your good stuff.
0: Yeah. And then that evening they have, I assume, to capture the people that have come all the way to Andamooka, they're also having a nightscape, coloured lights projections with marine reptiles, animals, etc. What does it say? And of course, the opal is the one of the most famous things to come out of Andamooka. So there's going to be a light show, puppets, colour storytelling projections,
1: and flares earlier in the day. It sounds like a complete day,
0: doesn't it? Just now, tell me about some of the things that you're particularly excited about.
1: Oh, it's so hard. I do get asked for recommendations, and obviously, I can't.
0: It's like saying which of your children you love the most.
1: Exactly, exactly. Although I do have a favourite. No, just kidding. Well, one thing that I would definitely recommend people go to is a thing called Garner Cardley, and that is at Park 17 in the Parklands. That'll be middle of next week. That'll be hosted by a woman named Kwali Newchurch and some of the elders talking about reintroducing fire to this amazing patch in the Parklands. So Kwali works basically to introduce cultural fire back into Garner landscapes, and the impact that it's had on Park 17 is breathtaking. So you'll learn so much. She's a wonderful host, and you'll get to see some beautiful parklands coming back to life. So I definitely recommend that. There is the great seed swap on the very last day. So if you've got any surplus seeds, bring them in. You'll be able to swap those for credits and get all sorts of things.
0: Have to be like native
1: flora, can be anything. Tomatoes. I think there'll be a special, because people are pretty passionate about the tomatoes in Adelaide. There'll be a tomato stand. But yeah, any seeds, bring it in. You can swap it for credits or for other seeds. And there'll be lots of activities. Again, don't want to give too much away, but there's going to be heaps to do. And that's at the Botanic Gardens on the last day, which is the 11th. We've also got Peter Coombe. Now, you and I, we are of a certain level of experience, where Peter Coombe was someone who turned up at our schools.
0: We'll be very familiar with Peter's work.
1: His work. He's going to be at Carrick on the 4th of October. As you were saying earlier, lots of kids programs. And for me, I'll be finishing the festival at Carrick with the beautiful Bowerbird Collective and a special guest. Strings at sunset with wine, and their relationship to nature is something to behold. So definitely get along to that one. They also have some other things in the program earlier in the festival. So you can't go wrong with any of those recommendations.
0: That's right. Thank you so much for coming in today and telling us more about Nature Festival. I feel very proud. It's a South Australian. Have other states been sniffing around interested?
1: Oh, you're going to love this.
0: Yeah.
1: The Victorians did. And it went for 3 years and then it stopped. So, the thing about South Australians, we are brave and we'll attempt to do things that other states won't always, partly because we're prepared to work with each other and we have a perfect scale. But, yeah, we've sustained this festival when the other one fell away, and there have been other states that have reached out to us. But at this stage, we just want to focus on getting this one up and running and strong.
0: Well, it's a strong program. Head on online, check out what's there. And thank you very much for coming in. Another song now. We've got Jesus and Mary Chain with Sowing Seeds.

Celebrating the theme of this year's Nature Festival, Plant Beautiful Seeds, we just heard from the Lightning Seeds with Love Explosion and the Jesus and Mary Chain with Sowing Seeds. Time for me to skedaddle. Thank you so much for joining me and Vicky Jo on air this afternoon. Hope you have a great rest of your evening. We've got Stepping Out coming up next, and then the Environment Show. Going to finish the show today with Angie McMahon and her track Mother Nature. I'm the dirt.

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0: Hello and welcome to the Stepping Out Show for this week with Andrew Kay, the Master Blaster. I'll be playing the best in Black American music. Thanks to Susie for the last hour and a half of the whole kit and caboodle. I started the show off tonight with the late, great Dorondo with Let My People Go from, I think it was 1973-74, from the compilation Sound of Funk 2. And I've got some good news at the end, which I'll bring up at the end of this show. So look for it. Now I'm going to continue with some more funky music, this time from the godfather of funk, James Brown. I'm going to play a track from him. Also going to play tracks on three of his funky divas, Marva Whitney, Vicki Anderson, and Lynn Collins. But first off, here's James with It's a New Day.
1: Ready? Fellas, things done got too far gone. We got to let the girls know what they got to do for us. This done got to be a drag, man. A man can't do nothing no more. It's really a drag. You got to do something.

0: look stuck there. Do you need a hand?
1: I'm looking for 9 across, and then I'll be finished this one.
0: What's the clue?
1: Spatial reality on the airwaves.
0: Oh, that's easy. 3D radio.
1: Oh, yeah, that fits.
2: You fellas better quit jiving. You better get yourself together and get blacker now, because that's the real thing that's happening now.
3: So-called brothers telling lies. You colored people are just signifying. You better go

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0: whether you realize before you get recognized, you got to be black or not. Hit it. I don't know whether you realize before you get recognized, brother, you got to be black or not. And you don't have to be like an Oreo cookie, brother. Black on the outside and white on the inside. Now, black and eyes are not in the dictionary, but today is so necessary.
1: Yes, it was some funky James Brown productions there. First off, I played James himself with It's a New Day from his In the Jungle Groove compilation. Then three tracks from the two-disc compilation James Brown's Funky Divas. Marva Whitney, I Made a Mistake Because It's Only You, Parts 1 and 2. Vicky Anderson with Answer to Mother Popcorn, I Got a Mother for You. And Lynn Collins with the extended version of Take Me Just As I Am. And finishing off here, Hank Ballard with Black and Eyes from his You Can't Keep a Good Man Down CD. All those tracks were produced by James Brown, and I think all of them might have been written by him. I'm not too sure. I have to check. Yep. Okay, this is a Steppin' Out show playing the best in black American music with Andrew Kay, the Master Blaster. Now I'm going from some funk to the lush Philadelphia international sound of the 70s, courtesy of writer-producers Kenny Gamble and Leon Huff. First off, The Intruders from their 1973 album, Intruders from their 1973 album, Same for Children with I Want to Know Your Name.

0: place in my life.
1: I wanna know.
0: It just looked like something I could settle down with. Let me introduce myself. My name is Lil Sonny. I drive a little red Volkswagen. I like to go horseback riding. I like all kind of sweets, cupcakes, crepes, and things like that. This is why I can't help from noticing you. Just a jazzy, jazzy old babe. Come on, can I have this dance? Something as groovy as this, we got to dance. Lord have mercy. Am I holding you too tight? I'm sorry, excuse me. I ain't gonna get too close. When are you gonna tell me your name? Please tell me your name. I'm just gonna have to grab you and hold you a little closer, 'cause I just got to. Lord, have mercy.

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Perhaps we go in town, have a little bite to eat, and then maybe go and take in a little movie. And afterwards, I'll just drop you at the doorstep and give you a little kiss. Oh, I just, there's so many things that we could do if you just tell me your name. I'm not even married.

0: Hello?
1: Oh, no.
0: Did I disturb you?
1: What am I gonna do without you?
0: I mean to take up too much of your time, but just thought I'd get you a ring and see how you was doing. How's everything?
1: A
0: friend of mine told me he saw you the other day.
1: You don't know what I'm talking about.
0: Said you were still looking good. Made me feel kind of good, you know.
1: I'm all alone and I miss you, baby.
0: Told me that you did ask about me.
1: Hey, baby. Hey, baby. Oh, baby.
0: I've been really meaning to kind of get to talk to you before now, but you know how a man's pride is. Sometimes it kind of won't let him do what he wants to do.

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Oh, forgot you're not hip to the hip talk. Plain JLB, baby. Working 8 hours a day. 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I don't know, I guess it might be too late, but.

0: kind of lucky I done been. Well, you know, being they got that, that lottery. I hit it. Like to kind of make up for a lot of things that just seem not to go right. Don't want you to think I'm trying to buy back your love or your friendship. But now I feel I got a chance to kind of make things up to you a little bit.
1: I miss you, baby. Listen, baby.
0: Enough about you and me.
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0: How's my little son?

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1: Does he still like to go down by the supermarket?
0: 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He can give you the world.
1: If I could just... If I could just see you, can't really say what you mean or what you want over the phone. I swear I miss you. You done heard it 10 times or more, but I swear I done changed. I swear I done changed.

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Yes, this is 3D Radio, and this is a Stepping Out show of Andrew Kay. That was some 70s soul from Philadelphia International. And first off, The Intruders from 1973 with I Want to Know Your Name from their Save the Children album. Then Harold Melvin and the Blue Notes from 1972 with I Miss You, and I loved it. Oh, I think somebody's talking, while they're still singing in the background while person, I don't know if it was Harold Melvin or Teddy Pendergrass, was talking, but I loved that. And that was from The Best Of. And then The OJs with Stairway to Heaven, not to be confused with another song of that title. From their version was from 1975 from The Essential OJs, all three tracks produced by Kenny Gamble and Leon Huff. Okay, now I'm going to play some Stax Funk now from the early 70s. First off, here's Rufus Thomas and Do the Funky Penguin.

Yes, that was, of course, Rufus Thomas with Do the Funky Penguin, Part 1 from the Best of Rufus Thomas, Do the Funky Something. And this has been the Stepping Out show here on 3D. And the environment shall be right on after this last track I'm going to be playing. It's by, it's in memory of, I forgot her name, the singer in Martha and the Vandellas. She passed away recently. This is in memory of her. She was 83. I'm going to, this is Martha and the Vandellas with Quicksand. And oh yeah, I said there was going to be some good news. I'm going to be doing all of next month's Stepping Out show. You'll have me with for next month on the Stepping Out show. Anyway, this is end of the show this week. I said before, here's Martha and the Vandellas with Quicksand.

Tim Williams and the Endless Winter return to the Wheatsheaf Hotel to launch their studio album Dark Sky Reserve, Saturday, October 3rd, 7:30 p.m. Tickets are free. 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

That was a song by Davy Graham, produced and performed by Bert Jansch from the band Pentangle. And that has a couple of relevant elements to the other music I'm going to play for you tonight on the Environment Show. And I'm going to read a few stories about what's going on to you and cover a bit of territory. Roman's having the evening off, well-deservedly. And I'm really happy to have you with me. So thanks to Andrew for his show. And next up, of course, is Proud to Be Loud with Leo. So the next song I'm going to play to you is related to the first one, but it's completely different in terms of feel. But the irony is that all these people are connected fundamentally through somebody called Donovan Leach, who when I was a child was famous for his tune Mellow Yellow, which introduced a generation of school children to smoking banana peel, to no avail, however, we found out. This is a track called Black Mountain Side. It's from the Led Zeppelin 2 album, but it's very much influenced by Bert Jansch, who was much admired by Donovan. Donovan produced quite a number of albums with a bloke called Mickey Most, who was actually the producer who hired both Jimmy Page and John Paul Jones, as he became, to play on those albums. And consequently, there's a Led Zeppelin Donovan connection, and Bert Jansch came through that as well. That's why you'll find a bit of acoustic music and folky kind of influences peeking into Led Zeppelin from time to time. Let's listen to Black Mountain Side.

Indeed, if we didn't need money, everything would probably be all right. Some people need money more than others, particularly people who already have lots of it, I've noticed. This is kind of interesting. This relates to that kind of notion. This is something left over from last week's stuff we didn't get to read you. It's by somebody called Caleb Akama from oligarchwatch.substack.com. They sound like a fun bunch. A think tank with ties to right-wing billionaires Peter Thiel, Elon Musk and Charles Koch, the Foundation for American Innovation, or FAI, is pushing a radical plan to replace large swathes of the American federal government with artificial intelligence. The Trump administration installed staffers from FAI in key positions and has begun implementing the think tank's agenda. FAI is closely aligned with Silicon Valley's libertarian scene and has urged the government to streamline the bureaucracy by replacing what would amount to hundreds of thousands of federal workers with AI. The White House has already turned FAI white papers on AI into official policy, but FAI wants things

a senior fellow. Alexei Belisle, a former senior fellow at FAI, currently serves as a senior director for cyber at the White House National Security Council. And John Asconis, another former senior fellow at FAI, is a member of the policy planning staff at the Department of State. FAI did not immediately respond to a request for comment, but in July, the White House published an AI action plan, a 28-page list of policy actions co-authored by Kratsios. Winning the AI race will usher in a new golden age of human flourishing, economic competitiveness, and national security for the American people, reads the White House plan, which was also signed by David Sacks, a former PayPal executive who Trump named as his AI and crypto czar. An industrial revolution, an information revolution, and a renaissance all at once. This is the potential that AI presents, the paper adds. While the White House plan promised that AI will improve the lives of Americans by complementing their work, not replacing it, FIA appears to have a different vision, at least when it comes to government workers. In October 2024, FAI published a policy roadmap for a future Trump administration efficiency agenda for the executive branch, it was called. The document calls for using AI to streamline operations and reduce bureaucracy, including by reducing the federal workforce for positions that can be automated. FAI claims that occupations within the realm of administrative and knowledge labor, including accountants, auditors, legal secretaries, administrative assistants, and data managers, could readily be replaced by existing large language models, LLMSs for you, since those occupational categories have substantial overlap with the jobs and task sets commonly seen within the federal workforce. FAI argues that the federal bureaucracy is itself highly exposed to AI-enabled labor savings. The report cited a study from the multinational consulting firm Accenture, estimating that 30% of public sector working hours have high potential for automation, while another 9% have high potential for AI augmentation, suggesting that technology could be used to justify axing a large percentage of the federal workforce. This is the US federal workforce, folks. FAI urged the executive branch to review potential barriers to implementing AI tools and agents within federal agencies. It's noted in inverted commas, AI agencies are self-directed programs designed to operate and make decisions autonomously. The Biden administration, FAI argued, had created a litany of new restrictions on the adoption of AI within government that are much too risk-averse. In a section of its October 2024 report focused on eliminating waste and preventing federal misspending, FAI called for an executive order requiring federal agencies to reduce improper payments and fraud and identify data and information sharing needs that would facilitate a reduction in improper payments and any legal barriers to sharing this information. Trump implemented FAI's recommendation in his executive order creating DOGE. The order granted DOGE full and prompt access to all unclassified agency records, software systems, and IT systems, and displaced all prior executive orders and regulations insofar as they are subject to direct presidential amendment that might serve as a barrier to providing DOGE access to agency records and systems as described above. In early February, DOGE team member Thomas Shedd informed employees of the General Services Administration, GSA, that the agency would be pursuing an AI-first strategy. He claimed that AI could detect fraud and waste, develop AI coding agents, and may analyze contracts for potential redundancies and budget reductions, according to a report from Wired magazine. In March, FAI chief economist Samuel Hammond submitted a response to a request for comment from the OSTP, the office now led by FAI alum Kratsios, for recommendations on Trump's AI action plan. He encouraged the administration to allow federal agencies to adopt new AI tools more quickly by eliminating extensive risk evaluation processes. Hammond called for the administration and DOGE in particular to drive AI adoption within the federal government by taking the opposite approach of the Biden administration's slow approval processes. He also encouraged the administration to review FedRAMP, a standardized compliance program used to assess risks posed by cloud computing products and services adopted by the government. The federal government, Hammond argued, needed broader IT procurement guidelines to reduce compliance burdens, which he alleged benefit big tech incumbents. His only concern with expanded government adoption of AI was its potential use in monitoring and enforcement tasks, which he said could lead to perfect compliance with regulations. As an example of an overzealous monitoring, Hammond cited a federal recall of Tesla's self

driving technology for rolling through stop signs. Something drivers do every day and which is primarily illegal so that traffic enforcers can police edge cases, he wrote. As part of an executive order Trump signed in January, the president called on Kratsios to coordinate with Office of Management and Budget Director Russell Vought on the rollback of two Biden administration memos that outline requirements and guidance for agencies that procure AI services. And on it goes. So that article is called A Little Known Think Tank Pushing Trump to Replace the Federal Workforce with AI. It's from oligarchwatch.substack.com by Caleb Akama. I haven't read the whole thing, but I think you get the gist of it. So, coming to a workplace near you, I imagine. A little bit more music coming up now. This is a track from a local band, Lunar Magnet, from some time ago. It's called I Could Kill You.

That was yet another brilliant Adelaide local band. I don't know what the Velvet Moth are up to now, but that was Little Critters and they sure were good. Speaking of critters, I remember a wonderful quote from Ronald Reagan saying that leaves cause more pollution than anything else. I'm glad he was such a wise man. And we have another iteration of this same general attitude. This is from theguardian.com. Data center developers accused of skirting key US pollution rules. Data center developers are manipulating the EPA's air pollution permitting process. That's the Environmental Pollution Administration, I believe, Protection Administration in America, which is more or less being abolished at the moment. Anyway, get back to that. Data center developers are manipulating the EPA's air pollution permitting process to avoid emission controls and scrutiny of their projects, environmental advocates allege. Companies need federal permits to emit a range of pollutants. In their permit applications, some in big tech are avoiding major reviews by dividing their emission sources into separate multiple minor sources that require less regulatory oversight, the advocates say. This helps data centers avoid public scrutiny, and permit applications are typically approved much faster. It's also likely that it saves tech companies money and avoids the hassle and cost of potential pollution controls, advocates say. Data centers can be significant sources of nitrogen oxide, ozone, heavy metals, particulate matter, greenhouse gas, and other dangerous air pollutants. In North Carolina, Amazon and utility giant Duke Energy are installing 649 diesel generators to back up a new hyperscale center. They submitted two permits and avoided a major review despite being in a low-income area that already suffers from high levels of air pollution. In New Mexico, the Project Jupiter data center developers attempted to circumvent a major review by proposing two natural gas microgrids for either side of the facility and submitting two minor permits. The overall project would have released enough pollution to trigger a major review. In Frederick, Maryland, four data centers with separate minor permits, including one by Amazon, operate on a single campus with a master developer. Regulatory documents show. In other instances, data center developers have staggered minor permit requests over months that cumulatively emit as much pollution as a major source, advocates say. These regulatory maneuvers make it less clear how much pollution residents living near the facilities are exposed to, and the move amounts to LIGO permitting, said Michael Kerber, a retired deputy director of the EPA's Office of Air Quality Planning and Standards, which worked on permitting. They want to fly under the radar, said Kerber, who now volunteers with the Environmental Protection Network's non-profit. The more attention they have, the more difficult it gets to get the permit. They have consultants who are very good and know where the shortcuts are. Kerber noted that the situation is not unique to the data center industry. Cheryl Vetter, a former EPA employee who worked with Kerber and left the agency last year, said it was not common for data centers to use this tactic until after she left. In a statement, an Amazon spokesperson said, the company appropriately applied for and obtained an air permit for our data center project. Under the Clean Air Act, companies building a project that will be a major source of air pollution, like some hyperscale data centers, are typically supposed to undergo a more stringent air emissions review. Among other protections, it's supposed to ensure that the pollution the facility would add to the local airshed would not violate air quality limits when combined with the air pollution already in the region. This process can be lengthy, may require pre-construction monitoring, and if the proposed data center is found to violate limits, may require companies to take steps to limit their pollution, like adding scrubbers to their smokestacks. The Project Jupiter data center plans to divide its natural turbines into minor permits was nothing short of preposterous, attorneys with the New Mexico Environment Law Center wrote in March, comments submitted to state regulators. The firm is representing community members who would be impacted by the proposed plan's pollution. It in effect created a scenario in which one natural gas power plant would have operated with two minor permits, attorneys wrote. The permit application points to why the data center's developers, Austin-based Borderplex, attempted to do two permits. The federal limit for a minor permit for hazardous air pollution is 25 tons per year. Tons per year. The project's developers proposed releasing between 20.2 and 24.2 tons of hazardous air pollution from each of the grids, meaning that together they would have released as much as 44 tons of hazardous air pollution. In regulatory documents, Maslin Locke,
an attorney working on the case, wrote that the audacious attempt to arbitrarily distinguish two halves of the same source is insulting to both regulators and community members, as it's so clearly an attempt to avoid air pollution control requirements. The developer withdrew the application in April amid fierce community pushback, Locke said. The New Mexico Environment Department also opposed the proposal, a spokesperson told The Guardian. However, Locke told The Guardian there was no public evidence that regulators opposed it until now. New plans for the data center have been held up by the state Supreme Court over procedural problems, Locke said. Vetter said, the law allows for divided permits in some instances. Permits can be divided if two companies are polluting at the same location, but not if all the polluting activities are under common control. The sources must also be adjacent, though the definition of adjacent can include those that do not share a border but operate as part of the same space. Okay, so that's data center developers in the US accused of skirting key US pollution rules. So, nothing to see here, folks. You're on 3D Radio. It's 5 minutes past eight. You're on the Environment Show. Next up, something from a fantastic local band, Ride Into the Sun. Appropriately after the last article, this one's called Run for the Hills.

So apropos of that last article on tricky data centers in America, this is an article by Julianne Schultz from TheGuardian.com from last week. As Australia faces an AI-generated future, a Human Rights Act is needed more than ever. As we hurtle towards a post-human future, the absence of a Human Rights Act in Australia will put us all at ever greater risk. Human rights, which the Australian Parliament has never managed to properly legislate despite overwhelming public support, risks becoming a dimly remembered artefact of another age at precisely the moment we need it most. Artificial, authoritarian intelligence, automated decision-making, independent assessment tools and algorithms will shape the lives we live and the public support we receive. But human rights are not adequately legislated in Canberra, despite the recommendation of a parliamentary committee, a huge petition and campaign and effective laws in Victoria, Queensland and ACT. Now rights can be easily lost in an environment shaped by opaque algorithms and computers that say no. The government has been patting itself on the back with its proposed digital duty of care, my feed, my way, as the Prime Minister announced with uncharacteristic pithiness, pardon me. It aims to introduce limits on the algorithms perfected by the global surveillance giants and give Australians the right to help shape the information they receive, but not its accuracy. Meanwhile, the government is racing to use similar tools to determine how much support people receive for essential services when they need them most. Kate Chaney's private members bill is the only sign of pushback. Hundreds of thousands of public servants have been trained on how to use artificial intelligence, yet the Information Commissioner found that few departments declared their use of AI. GovAI is set to become something more than an announcement. Every department and agency was required to appoint a chief AI officer by July. Come December, the privacy statement of every department and company that uses AI to make decisions that impact human beings will have to be updated to note this. But who reads privacy statements before checking consent? The law falls short of the Robo-Debt Royal Commission recommendations. It does not require companies and departments to reveal how the process works, the business rules and algorithms, or provide a right to human review of automated decisions. The provision of care to older Australians is currently the biggest canary in this mine. After only 10 months, it's clear that the Department of Aging's Automated Integrated Assessment Tool, IAT, used to determine eligibility and access to services, is failing. Contrary to all the best practice recommendations or the scarifying experience of RoboDebt, it has no human oversight or override options. As Melissa Davey reported, within days of the tool's adoption, alarm bells began to ring. State health officials recognised that it was potentially catastrophic. Spreadsheets of inappropriate decisions were compiled in every state. Misaligned IAT outcomes, they were called in New South Wales. In the words of the head of WA Health, without a pathway for discretion, a small but vulnerable group of older people might experience catastrophic outcomes while waiting for algorithmically determined access to services. Beyond the human pain and suffering, this matters a great deal for the states and territories. It's their hospital beds that become the only option for elderly people who cannot get adequate care at home or access to a residential care bed. The equivalent of whole hospitals are filled with people who should be receiving more appropriate care elsewhere. For years, we watched and listened into the horror stories of aged care as they were revealed to the Royal Commission. Before the Commission finally reported, the pandemic exacerbated the problem as residential facilities became no-go zones, leaving the elderly marooned, their loved ones tapping on windows and staff fearful. The human rights of thousands of people were gravely infringed. Those designing the new Aged Care Act, which came into effect last November, took this seriously. The beginning of the Act is a testament to the fundamental right to be treated with dignity, respect, and independence. In residential care homes all over Australia, the statement of the human rights of the elder person was tacked up on notice boards for those who could still read and their loved ones to note. What was not so prominent was the inability of those residents to take legal action if the rights were breached. There was a complaints mechanism, but these were not fully legally enforceable rights. The human rights of the aged to care were again to be rationed by algorithms, queues for assessments, caps on the number of places and access to providers by regulators and regulations that made delivering service at home or in facilities onerous.
At the time, it was only the super observant departmental officials in the states and some advocacy groups who realized access was also being rationed by an algorithm that could not be overridden by a human being. The contrast between the front end of the Aged Care Act and its back end implementation could not have been sharper. The beginning of the Act describes the rights of older Australians to receive care and be treated with dignity and respect, but the implementation is about transactions, minutes of care, checklists of tasks, organisational obligations. The plumbing of the reforms is undermining the poetry of the Act, the former Inspector General of Aged Care, Natalie Siegel Brown, told the National Press Club. Instead of life, it is the human rights of the elderly that, to paraphrase T.S. Eliot, are being measured out with coffee spoons. More on that topic, I'm sure, at another time. You're on 3D Radio. It's 8:16. We're going to give you a bit more music. What do we got for you now? We've got the Avant Gardeners with Liberate Me.

Here's another little piece of socially media organised interest. Meta bans ad for Virginia Woolf play in Spain because they relate to feminism. A theatre in Barcelona has been banned from promoting a stage adaptation of Virginia Woolf's A Room of One's Own on Instagram and Facebook because the work includes social topics, in inverted commas. When the newly reopened Teatro Vao, which seats 193 spectators, asked Meta, the parent company of the two social media sites, why its publicity had been blocked, it was told any mention of civil rights, feminism or social reform, topics that are central to Woolf's work, are usually classified as social topics by our automatic system and are filtered out. To resolve the situation, Meta recommended removing keywords so that the text doesn't appear to encourage activism. The theatre published a statement saying, "We feel obliged to speak up about the injustice and violation of our rights by not being allowed to promote a feminist work, specifically work by Virginia Woolf, who was born in 1882. What can we do? As a theatre, we have to publicise our activities, and we have to make use of social media so that people are aware of cultural activities. The stage production, a one-woman show starring Clara Sanchez, is an adaptation of a series of talks Woolf gave in 1928 at Newnham and Girton, which were then the only two colleges at Cambridge University that admitted women. The talks were published as an essay the following year on the situation of women in society and their access to education. Women had been admitted to study at Cambridge since 1869, but weren't allowed to graduate with a degree until 1948. Woolf said that in order to produce high-quality fiction, a woman must have money and a room of their own. She wrote in her diary that she expected to be attacked as a feminist for what she had written. We don't know if the publicity has been rejected because of the name of Virginia Woolf or because of the word feminism or both, Sanchez told La Vanguardia newspaper. In any case, it's a way of erasing from the map advances that have taken centuries to achieve. We've given social media unlimited power, and every day we can see how dangerous this is because of its bias and manipulation." Okay, folks, so watch your nouns and verbs and adjectives. They're coming for you. It's 8:20 p.m., actually 8:21. How's that? On 3D Radio on the Environment Show. Next up, another tune.

Okay, so you just heard a couple of really interesting songs from Avalon Kane, Fly Free, and then the first third, Everybody Leave, and prior to that, a very, very nice piece of music from the Avant Gardeners, 21 to 25, from an album from some time ago. The track Liberate Me. Okay. A little bit more news, slightly less newsworthy now because it's about a week or so old, but time does pass on. But something, I've got something to tie this in. About 10 days ago, Laura Tingle wrote an article for abc.net.au. The United Kingdom move against Israeli settlers, but for now Australia stands still. It's almost 12 months since Prime Minister Anthony Albanese joined 10 other countries in recognising the state of Palestine at the United Nations General Assembly. The move was dismissed by some critics as too late or only symbolic at the time. And at that time, the prospects of a Palestinian state ever emerging were already pretty grim, with Gaza largely reduced to rubble and Israel in the process of expanding settlements in the West Bank at a record pace. In the intervening year, with the world's attention distracted by the conflict with Iran and by Israel's invasion of a vast swathe of Lebanon, the Israeli cabinet has defied growing criticism from the international community by only escalating its efforts to make a Palestinian state a physical impossibility. The overnight move by the international community, this was a few weeks ago, so 10 days ago, the move by the international community, spearheaded by the United Kingdom, but including Canada, France and other European nations, is a significant escalation of attempts to stop Israel from doing that. The move is not just significant because it escalates penalising actions into trade sanctions. It's important because of what goes with that, as well as the changing context of Israel's actions. In the past, Israel has justified many of its moves to clear Palestinians from their homes in Gaza, in Jerusalem or the West Bank on specific security grounds that houses and the people who lived in them were responsible for or represented a security threat. Even many Israelis who are not fans of the settlement movement will say that while they don't like them, their presence makes them feel more secure. But settlers themselves tend to justify their takeover of Palestinian land in the West Bank on the grounds of an assertion of sovereignty based in the Bible, rather than any immediate security threats emanating from any particular village. Those past security concerns and UK Labour's fraught history of allegations of anti-Semitism have been part of the reason why Westminster has hesitated to adopt findings against Israel in the international criminal system. As British Prime Minister Andy Burnham said, "For too long we have been hesitant to act, fearful of being accused of being anti-Israel." On that Tuesday, the Foreign Secretary Ed Miliband told the House of Commons that the British government agrees that there is an ethnic cleansing of Palestinians in areas of the West Bank perpetrated by settler terrorists. And all too often the Israeli government has turned a blind eye to this, and worse, members of it have made statements and taken actions to support the forced displacement of Palestinians, he added. Now, for a long time, the British government has rightly said settlements are illegal, but we've remained silent on the question of the legality of the occupation as a whole, which in 2024 the International Court of Justice concluded was unlawful. In quotes, "Today I announce the official view of the British government is that the occupation is unlawful." The significance of this is that the UK, along with countries like Australia, previously legally separated the status of the settlements from the status of the military occupation of the West Bank as a whole. The occupation was viewed as a temporary, unresolved political dispute, even though it's been in place since 1967, to be settled via bilateral negotiations. Miliband also foreshadowed the likelihood of the International Court of Justice making a finding of genocide against Israel, and that the UK would accept such a finding and the possibility of further actions at the UN General Assembly in New York, which has now occurred. Israeli Prime Minister Benjamin Netanyahu repeated this pledge at the time of the UN move last September, saying his government was going to fulfil our promise that there will be no Palestinian state. "This place belongs to us," he said. In March this year, Israel announced another 34 settlements in the West Bank, as well as allocating billions of shekels to fast-track infrastructure, roads and security connectivity for these sites. In August, it provocatively pushed
ahead with a development that Miliband described in the House of Commons on Tuesday as crossing a long-standing red line, the issuing of tenders for more than 1,200 homes in a 12 square kilometre tract of land immediately east of Jerusalem, known as E1. The proposed housing development would start to cut the West Bank, Palestinian territory, in half and also cut it off from Jerusalem, destroying the prospect of a viable Palestinian state. While settlements and the increasing violence shown by settlers towards Palestinian landowners, tolerated or even sometimes perpetrated by the Israeli military, are the most visible signs of Israeli actions in the West Bank, it's also in a state of virtual war on the West Bank economy. While settlers physically attack Palestinians, they also uproot their trees and divert the water supplies of villages, which make them those which make them viable. But on a larger scale, Israel has increasingly made economic life impossible. Israel has withheld tariffs and revenue it collects on behalf of the Palestinian Authority, which is supposed to fund its provision of day-to-day services. It leaves the Palestinian banking system in a perpetual state of uncertainty by refusing to guarantee it will offer exchange services with the Israeli banking system. It puts strict limits on how much paper money, even though it's Israeli shekels, can be exchanged between the Palestinian and Israeli economies. The settlements themselves are often economically unviable. They're not just the odd caravan on a hill, but often mini-cities. Though the Israeli government does consider informal settlements known as outposts illegal, they often later authorise them as formal settlements. The Israeli government doesn't just tolerate the violence, it provides massive subsidies to encourage people to move to the settlements, including reduced income tax rates, security gear for unauthorised or young outposts, as well as funds to purchase vehicles, drones, security cameras, generators, electric gates and perimeter fences. That's what makes the various economic trade sanctions announced overnight, by the UK, France, Canada and 12 European countries both so significant and also so potentially difficult to implement. They're also one of the reasons Australia has on this occasion broken from the pack of other nations in not adopting the trade sanctions against West Bank businesses. And it goes on further, but the gist of this article, which was from the abc.net.au, entitled "The United Kingdom Moves Against Israeli Settlers, but for now Australia Stands Still," is that there may be some reason why Australia has stood still, but maybe it shouldn't. And this is a related article from this week from theguardian.com, written by Jessica Elgott. "You were right, Ed Miliband tells critics Labour was wrong in Gaza." This is Ed Miliband, the UK Foreign Minister. "Ed Miliband will tell campaigners and party members who raised the plight of Palestinians they were right that Labour's approach had not been enough, saying he was heeding the calls of millions of people by imposing sanctions on Israeli settlements. The Foreign Secretary will tell the Labour Party conference that the government will take more explicitly progressive foreign policy positions under Andy Burnham and that the UK will be a leader among like-minded countries in a new age of diplomacy. He will say there is a fundamental and wider lesson from Israel and Palestine about how we have changed our approach as a party, saying Labour will succeed because of, not in spite of, our progressive values. He will talk of the start of a new and more muscular foreign policy. We are not here to accept the status quo, but to change it at home and abroad, he will say. The party's conference hall was often the scene of fierce opposition to Keir Starmer's stance on Israel and Palestine in Labour's final year of opposition and early in government. Since becoming Foreign Secretary, Miliband has announced sweeping sanctions on trade with Israeli settlements against a backdrop of increasing settler violence in the West Bank, which has resulted in 12 countries, including France and Canada, announcing they would also impose sanctions. The Guardian understands Miliband will say in his speech that the sanctions marked a definitive change in how Labour will approach the situation in the Middle East. I want to say to the millions of people in this country and indeed elsewhere who have been moved and outraged by the plight of the Palestinian people, we hear you, you were right, he will say. And under Andy's leadership, we have reset our approach. We call out ethnic cleansing by the settler terrorists in the West Bank. We call out the evidence of war crimes in Gaza. We call out Israel's illegal occupation of Palestine, and we match words with actions. We will ban the import of goods from illegal settlements. We will disrupt the supply lines of British finance, British construction and British services for illegal settlements. And when it comes to the attempt to destroy the two-state solution, this party, this movement, this government says we will not let you succeed. Miliband will pay tribute to those who have campaigned against the Israeli onslaught in Gaza.
though his warm words are likely to raise questions about whether the government will review the prescription of Palestine action. Police arrested a number of demonstrators outside the conference hall on Sunday. The bonds of solidarity between the British people and those who yearn for peace in Israel and Palestine are too strong to be broken, Miliband will say. A decision to act mobilise the international community, country after country. This is how to make change happen in today's world, doing what is right and galvanising others to act too. So we shall see how that works out, won't we, listeners? It's 8:40 p.m. You're on 3D Radio on the Environment Show. Next up, the Sisters of Invention from their album of the same name, Begin the Expedition.

So it's just about time to say goodnight for me from the Environment Show. Roman will be back next week. I hope he'll be here too. A couple more Dylan songs for you, and then Proud to Be Loud with Leo. You're on 3D Radio 93.7.

just to save. Puts jawbones on their tombstones and flatters their graves. Puts the Pied Pipers in prison and fattens the slaves. Then sends them out to the jungle. Gypsy Davy with a blowtorch, he burns out their camps. With his faithful slave Pedro behind him, he tramps. With a fantastic collection of stamps to win friends and influences.

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Hello and welcome to tonight's Proud to Be Loud. Leo here with you. I'll take you through around 11 p.m. and for the first half of tonight's program, I'll be playing a tribute to Gary Angry Anderson, who unfortunately passed away about a week or so ago now at the age of 79 on the 21st of September. And we opened up with three tracks from the first three Rose Tattoo albums, which represent some of the greatest Australian rock music of all time. So just then we heard the anthemic We Can't Be Beaten from the band's third album, Scarred for Life, released in 1982. In the middle was All the Lessons from the second album, Assault and Battery, released in 1981. And we started off with Remedy, taken from their debut, a self-titled debut, released in 1978. Now, there were a lot of sides to Angry Anderson, which hopefully I'll touch upon as the night passes, but it was with the band Buster Brown that he first started to attract a wider audience. Here is Buster Brown with the song Buster Brown.

0: All right, that was Melbourne band Buster Brown. We heard a couple of tracks from their one and only album called Something to Say, which came out in 1974. We just heard the track Apprentice, as well as the track Buster Brown. And they, along with the Coloured Balls, AC/DC, Buffalo, were some of the bands that spearheaded a lot of the 70s pub rock scene here in Australia. And as we heard, the songs have a slightly more polished edge. Apparently Buster Brown had a much more rougher sound live, but they just couldn't capture that on their one and only album. The other thing to notice is that Angry Anderson's vocals are a lot more melodic on this recording than the usual gravelly style that he was associated with Rose Tattoo. So the guy definitely had a fantastic set of pipes. That cannot be argued. Angry Anderson was also a fantastic character, a fantastic front man, and he was always engaging with the crowd. So in this next bracket, we're going to hear some live Rose Tattoo. This recording was made at the Reading Festival of 1981, 29th of August 1981, and we're going to start off with One of the Boys.
1: Rose Tattoo is a dance band. You want to remember that, yeah? Are you singing?

with the smartest thing in the whole day. The song, the new album, should be out in about 3 weeks, I think. Unless I've been lied to again, this is a song called Manners of Madness.

Oh, yeah, you can feel the power and energy of a Rose Tattoo live performance, even a recorded one. I was lucky to see the band on a few occasions, and they never disappointed. So we just heard three tracks of their fantastic live performance at the Reading Festival of 1981 in the UK. And speaking of the UK, Rose Tattoo was a huge influence on a lot of the new wave of British heavy metal bands that was happening around the late 70s and early 80s as well. So the three tracks that we heard at the Reading Festival were Bad Boy for Love, Menzel Madness, and One of the Boys. As I said, there was many sides to Angry Anderson. He was an actor. He got a role in the third Mad Max film, Beyond Thunderdome, which he played Ironbar. He also became a regular panelist on the Midday Show with Ray Martin and achieved a huge hit with the track Suddenly, which appeared on our very own soap opera Neighbours. So up next, we're going to play some tracks from Angry Anderson's solo career, starting off with a track from the Blood from Stone album. This is Angry Anderson with Bound for Glory.

You're listening to 3D Radio 93.7 FM, and we're paying tribute to Angry Anderson for the first half and a bit of tonight's show, and I'll be finishing the show off with some new releases. So just then we heard three tracks from Angry Anderson's solo career, and the three tracks comes from the Blood from Stone album from 1990. We heard just then a Steppenwolf cover of Born to Be Wild. He also covered that with Rose Tattoo around 1985. And in the middle was Born Survivor. Those of you who don't know, Angry Anderson suffered sexual and physical and verbal abuse as a child growing up. So he is a survivor. And at the top, we heard Bound for Glory, which was the track that Angry Anderson sung at the halftime entertainment at the 1991 AFL Grand Final. The other solo album that Angry Anderson released was called Beats from a Single Drum, which was originally released as a Rose Tattoo album in 1986 and then reissued, I think, a year or two later as an Angry Anderson solo album, which it should have been. It was not your typical hard rock album that you would associate with Rose Tattoo. So let's go back to some Rose Tattoo material and sample some tracks from albums from the non-early classic era. Restarting off with the title track of the 1984 album Southern Stars. At this point, only Angry Anderson and Geordie Leach from the early days remained in the band. This was slightly a more melodic sounding album, and take note of the lyrics. They really highlight how much Angry Anderson loved Australia and his

You're listening to 3D Radio. We're paying tribute to Angry Anderson. And just then we heard Rose Tattoo with a track called 1854, denoting the Eureka Rebellion that happened in Ballarat. And that track's taken from the Blood Brothers album from 2007. In the middle was a track called Union Man, which, being a tradie, he was a plumber. He was also involved in the trade union movement. That track is taken from the 2002 album called Pain. And at the top, we heard the title track of Rose Tattoo's 1984 album, Southern Stars. Rose Tattoo, as I said, was a huge influence on many bands, not just new wave of British heavy metal bands, but some of the glam rock bands that came out around the mid-1980s out of the LA scene, including Guns N' Roses, who covered one of Rose Tattoo's songs circa 1986. So we're going to get into a bracket of Rose Tattoo covers, starting off with Guns N' Roses with their version of Nice Boys.

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what I'm telling you.

Without a doubt, Rose Tattoo with Rock and Roll is King, taken from the second album, Assault and Battery, released in 1981. We also heard a track called Never Too Loud, which also sums up Rose Tattoo. That's a bonus track which appears on the reissued self-titled album on the Repertoire Records edition, which came out in 1990. We also heard, I think, I may be mistaken, but I think it's the very last studio recording of Rose Tattoo. And that, of course, was the fantastic Stevie Wright cover, Hard Road, a single released in 2025. Before that, we heard a whole bunch of Rose Tattoo covers. So we heard from the Celibate Rifles, another fantastic old Australian band with their version of Astro Wally that appears on their 1996 album On the Quiet. We also heard from the Sydney band Festa Fanatics with their version of We Can't Be Beaten. That's taken from the band's Greatest Cocktail Party Hits released in 1989. Before the Festa Fanatics, we heard from a couple of LA glam metal bands. We heard from Kiel and their version of Rock and Roll Outlaw, which you can find on the Dudes soundtrack from 1987. And Sun and Guns N' Roses with a pretty cool version of Nice Boys, and that's taken from their 1986 Sound City session. And there are other bands that covered Rose Tattoo songs, including Nashville Pussy and The Core, but they pretty much covered the same song as Guns N' Roses' Nice Boys. So I left them out, although I really wanted to play them. But getting back to Guns N' Roses, when the band, I'm talking about Guns N' Roses here, when they made it big and came to Australia, I think on their first Australian tour in 1993, they absolutely insisted that Rose Tattoo were to be their support act. And Rose Tattoo at that point of time had been disbanded for quite some years, but they got back together to play the Rose Tattoo tour. So I thought that was pretty cool of Guns N' Roses. I'm not a huge fan of those guys or their music, I should say. But yeah, I thought that was really, really cool of Guns N' Roses to do that. Okay, so yeah, that about ends the tribute to Angry Anderson. What more can I say? Just amazing music. And yeah, Gary Angry Anderson, rest in peace. All right, I'm going to finish off tonight's show with some new releases. I've been playing the new Anthrax album at home quite a lot. Absolutely killer new album. Let's play a track from that. The album's called Cursum Perfizio. This one's called My Victory.

That can only be the Uncle Acid and the Deadbeat out of the UK. And they've just released studio album number 7. And we heard the title track, Shapes of Midnight. They're on a new label. They've switched from Rise Above Records to Killer Candy Records. Anyway, it's a bit of a return to form. The last album, Nel Ora Blu, was a bit of an experimental album. And yeah, this new album is back to form as far as I'm concerned. Before Uncle Acid, we heard from Armored Saint out of the US with Buckeye, and yeah, this track's slightly unusual for Armored Saint. It had a distinct southern rock feel to it. There was even a bit of slide guitar thrown in as well, but done in the Armored Saint style. And that's from the latest album, Emotion Factory Reset, which came out earlier this year on Metal Blade Records. Great album. As is the new Anthrax album, Cursum Perfizio, which has come out recently on Nuclear Blast Records. And the track we heard from that was My Victory. For all of you hanging around for the Vanishing Point, Sam's kindly allowed me to go over a little bit. This will be the final bracket for tonight, so I won't go over too much. So please stay tuned for The Vanishing Point coming up after Proud to Be Loud. Okay, this was a bit of a surprise. A band from the new wave of British heavy metal period called Bleak House have reformed and have just released a new EP called Tyrant. It's come out on the High Roller Records label. It's the band's first studio recording since their Lions in Winter EP from 1982. And I did listen to the EP earlier today. And the good thing about it is the band has retained their original sound, which sometimes does not happen when old bands reform after a lengthy period. So let's check out Bleak House and a track from their latest EP, Tyrant. This one's called To the Gods.

What a fantastic version of the Rainbow song, Long Live Rock and Roll. And that's taken from a tribute compilation called Ride the Rainbow, the ultimate tribute to Ritchie Blackmore's Rainbow, which has come out this year. And the musicians involved in that particular track included Graham Bonnet on vocals, Carmen Appice on drums, Ron Thall on guitars, Bob Daisley, Australia's very own Bob Daisley, and former Rainbow member too on bass, and Don Airey on keyboards. We also heard something from the latest Accept album called Teutonic Titans, 1976 to 2026. The band with a whole bunch of guest musicians. There's something like 15 to 20 guest musicians on this album, re-recording old classic Accept songs. And we heard a re-recorded version of Aiming High with Chuck Billy on vocals, Gary Holt on guitars, Dave Elson on bass, and Christopher Williams on drums, along with the other guys in Accept. And before Accept, we heard from Century out of Sweden. They've just released a cassette single, a two-track cassette single on the End of Times records, and which we heard the A-side, which is A Strange Illusion, which is the title track of the single. And at the top was recently reformed new wave of British heavy metal band Bleak House. They're originally from St. Albans in Hertfordshire. And they've just released their first recording in something like, I don't know, what would it be? 44 years, something like that. And we heard a track from the EP called Tyrant, and that track was called To the Gods. Very good comeback EP from Bleak House out of the UK. That's about it for this week's show. Please stay tuned for Sam and the Vanishing Point. I'll leave you with another one of those various artist tribute compilations, which doesn't really have bands but has very well-known musicians all coming together to record a particular track. The compilation is called Thunderbolt, a tribute to AC/DC. I think this compilation tribute album came out around 1996, and it involves Lemmy. Lemmy actually does some guitar as well as some bass guitar and, of course, sings. There's Jakey Lee on guitars as well, and I believe Simon Wright on drums. And you've also got Ricky Phillips and James Morley as well. And it's their version of It's a Long Way to the Top.

0: Please stay tuned for The Vanishing Point. And once again, thanks to Sam for allowing me to go into his time slot.
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Well, welcome to The Vanishing Point, 3D Radio's long-running experimental music program. We kicked off the show this week with Mick Turner from his Tren Phantasma album. We heard In the Morning You Can Hear the Birds Singing. The reason I played some Mick is because he'll be in town this Friday night, the 2nd of October. I'll be playing with Papa M down at the Ed Castle. Gonna move into something not so new, but something very good regardless. Costa T from his 2013 album, She Loves Me. We're gonna hear the track. We're gonna hear the track 77, and then we'll get into some new releases.

Groovy. Well, up the top there, you were listening to Costa T with 77 from his She Loves Me release. Then we heard from the Black Artists group with Sequence and Medley for two compositions from their Live from Studio Rigby February 6, 1974 album. That one being a recent album to surface and be released to the world. Very nice. Gonna move into some more new releases now. Gonna move into some Mechanized Convulsions. An old song, a 20-year-old song, but he's edited it, remixed it, and done whatnot to it, and of course he was celebrating it about a month or so ago. Down at the Low Life Bar. This is Adelaide 2026. Enjoy.

Up the top was Mechanized Convulsions with Adelaide 2026. Followed that with Dead Can Dance with Nada from the single of the same name. And we've just been listening to Falcon Bay Noise Complaints with a track called Channel 9 News and all of those new releases. I'm going to leave you now with someone who's coming to town in December. So, get the information up. He's playing down at the Ed Castle, November 22nd. Of course, I'm talking about Mortis. I'll leave you with his 1994 release, which, let's see if I can pronounce this. Actually, I'm... I might leave that, but have a lovely week. Enjoy.

0: That's the beauty.
1: Three lone subscribers rode out of the dusty wastes and into town. A woman, a man, and one of indeterminate gender. Through the blistering heat of the days and the long cold nights they had ridden, bringing their precious cargo to donate to the only station worth listening to for many leagues around. Gold! The only substance that could pay the bills and maintain the creaking structure of the station building. For only the fruits of their labors would keep the station broadcasting the musical content they had grown to love in their lonely wanderings through the desert wastes.
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0: me his soul. One thing they both gave me was 3D radio.
1: Alright, Manda wants to do Stormy Weather for you. Here we go, guys.

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Broken biscuits. 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Scenes cut because the copy's cracked. Smithereens across the carpet. Broken biscuits. Can a river stop its banks from bursting? Blame the council, not the rain. No preparation.

living room, broke and bones. 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Can a river stop its banks from bursting? Blame the council, not the rain. No preparation for the breakdown.

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3: 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The show is called Ad Lib. My name is Mariana. And today we're just going to cruise.
4: Mother Earth is pregnant for the third time. Because, ladies and gentlemen, you have knocked her up. I have tasted the minds of the maggots of the universe, but I was not offended, for I knew I had to rise above it all or drown in my own

That was Naomi Kate with her single Hand in Hand, a protest song written in the Bob Brown's Foundation program, Art for Takaina, and very timely with all of the things going on with the Possum Park and the tree removal and the MotoGP and all of that. I have to say, personally, I would say it would be great for the people to have a win. The world is so crazy. And it's a beautiful song. Art for Takaina exhibition is, I think it's already started at the ILA. So you can see there's also some musicians that have been playing that were part of the Bob Brown Foundation's program. And yeah, so I guess it's a great opportunity to go and see this kind of a forest ecosystem here in Adelaide through the exhibition and the music created by those artists about this place. Before that, we had Radiohead with Nude from the album In Rainbows. I have just started feeling happy again about just like, yeah. Maybe I'm looking forward to seeing Radiohead after all the stress of getting tickets. So yeah, beautiful, beautiful track. And it kind of goes really well. There is something about that track that really syncs with the previous one. Was Flea doing a version of Funkadelic's Maggot Brain. And it's from Flea's album Honora, which I've mentioned last week. I think at this stage you know, if no one releases anything more mind-blowing, I'll say that might be my album for 2026. Flea, who plays the bass in this track, he's playing the trumpet. He plays bass and trumpet in the whole record. But the record also has Anna Butters from Adelaide playing double bass. So the kind of the Jeff Parker for ETA is kind of a Flea's backing band in this album, which makes it even more amazing. Thank you to I was not here. I don't know if Sam was here. I think he was. So thank you, Sam, for as long as you did. P.S. I love you for. I hope everything is well with you. Yesterday I had a show that was kind of heavy, and today it just came out the absolute different way. So we're going to have a show that it's quite cruisy, but you know, perhaps a bit of a ballad, a adagio, sad songs. So a lot of it in today's show, a bit more quieter, I'm going to say. But I hope you enjoy it. It was definitely done with love. It's just, as I normally say, I don't know how a song or how a show will come out. It's just that the moment and how kind of your brain operates, finding those songs and thinking of what's going on, of the gigs that are coming up and the albums that have been recently released and whatever people put on 3D's catalog. And that's kind of how it came out, the show this week. So I hope you enjoy it. And thank you, Gareth, for giving me a call this morning and to say that you appreciate the work of Adlib on Wednesday mornings. I hope you have an amazing Wednesday. So I'm going to play now another new... So this Naomi Kate song is her most recent single, and Ricky Albeck has been pretty busy. He put an album this year, but I think there's another one in the horizon. There's definitely this couple of singles that he released. This is the second one, which I think is going to come on this future album, which I think is called Expensive Music. And this is a beautiful kind of a, I would say, love ballad. It's called Spend the Night.

That was The Clientele with the track A House Is Not a Home from their album Violet Hour, which is their very first album. They had one before called Suburban Light, which it was put together as an album, but they've released a lot of the tracks as singles earlier in their career, and then they've released Violet Hour. That was the first kind of a, you know, whole sort of album. And the last year the album was reissued and through Merge Records, and had a really nice green vinyl edition, kind of special edition sort of thing. And yeah, I don't think you can get the green vinyl anymore. I think you might have to go to Discogs or maybe travel to Europe to get it, but you can certainly order the reissue of this album on Black Wax. You know, I know the folks of Streetlight, I went there and asked, and then it's like, yeah, we can get it for you. But in my mind, it's like, oh, maybe I want the green version. Yeah, well, we are so petty, you know, just little things. But this album is really beautiful. It has many beautiful, kind of a tender, quiet songs. There is a song, track number 4 of this record. It's called Missing. And in my opinion, it's one of the most beautiful love songs I know. It really, if you've ever been apart from someone who you really, really love, that song will speak to you very strongly. We also had Ruby Gill with a single Jamie, which is coming from her new album, Fishing Is Not About Fishing, which is going to be released on the 16th of October. Yeah, so I think she's South African, but she's based in Melbourne. And yeah, very kind of poignant lyrics as well. They're about a song about what's taken from us. So yeah, I said that today the song was being a bit different, maybe on the sadder tones for some reason. We also had Ben Queller with the track On My Way from the album of the same name. And we started this block with Ricky Albeck, Spend the Night, single from his upcoming album, which is called Expensive Music. I don't know when the album's coming out. I didn't find anything on the track. Didn't have notes about when the album's coming out or anything, but, you know, beautiful track. And I think this, I don't know how many, but this single, certainly you can hear Ella Eon's vocals in the back. And the previous one as well, the Playing Pool and Drinking All Night, I think that's the name of the single. You could also hear her voice doing backing vocals, and yeah. So great to have both of them together on a track. It's 6:44 and we will continue with some more local music. There's a lot of local music today, particularly in the first kind of two-thirds of Ed Lib. Effie Isobel released a new EP called Libra Rising. And I think this is a more ad-lib sort of track. It's the final track in the EP. It's called Slow Motion.

We certainly are all ants. That was Annie Anastasia with her new single, Takaina, who was also written as part of the Bob Brown's Foundation program, Art for Takaina. And I have now proper information on the exhibition, which has opened on the 18th of September, goes until the 10th of October at the ILA Gallery and Studio. And if you've been to the ILA, you know that it's all about immersion and screens with visuals and moving things and music. So that won't be different. The exhibition tries to really bring this one-of-a-kind temperate rainforest to Adelaide, to the ILA, and put that temperate rainforest through the eyes of different artists, so photographers, musicians, painters, and so on. And one interesting thing is that the exhibition has a soundtrack of Dave McAvoy, a South Australian piano player, who they got a grand piano to the rainforest, and he improvised music and was recorded with the sounds of the rainforest and so on. So that is quite special. And there's this, if you go to the website, I'm on the Bob Brown Foundation website, there's definitely a picture of him sitting on the grand piano in the forest. It was pretty cool. And the exhibition just really tries to shed light on this very special ecosystem here in Australia. It's in Tasmania, and all of the importance that it has had through time, and the layers that the artists kind of see through in their all different crafts, and noting that, of course, any natural environment, you know, it's always under threat by mining and logging, and it's not different for this forest. I think the Bob Brown Foundation is really trying to get a World Heritage status and like a national park for Takaina, so it's more protected and returned to Aboriginal ownership. So it's created an opportunity to understand a bit more about this area, support the cause, and see beautiful imagery and hear beautiful music. Tickets are $20, and you know, you can have groups of six. It's 15 per person. So yeah, plenty of time to see it, but just go see it. I'm sure it will be an amazing experience. Annie Anastasia, she actually played maybe, I don't know if it was at the opening of the exhibition, but she played with her band at the ILA, which will have been really an amazing experience. Before Anya, we had Bjork with Lion Song from the album Vonikura. I'm not sure if you've noticed, but the beginning of the Bjork song, the vocal, kind of this like double-layered vocal style, I think Anya really took inspiration for the Takaina song and kind of done that as well. Great references, of course, it leads to great music. We had also Rainbow Shan, who is a Melbourne-based artist. I've played a track called Rice Milling from her most recent album called The Bridal Lament. So The Bridal Lament is actually a piece that she created for theatre based on her Chinese ancestry, and now the music has been somehow put it into like transform into this new record that she's released, and this song Rice Milling is the kind of closure of the album. And we started the block with Effie Isabel, Slow Motion, from her new EP Libra Rising. 7:07 here in Adelaide. I hope you're having a good Wednesday and that you've started the day as gentle as Adlib. It's been quite a warm weather yesterday. Weirdly warm for my liking, I would say. I'm here sitting in the studio thinking that, well, I hope I don't get out, and then it's this big bright sun because I'm dressed for autumn at this stage. So let's see. But I hope you have the sun shining within you always, because that is a wonderful feeling, even if it might be slightly too hot outside at the moment. I'm going to play now a track from our 3G Radio album of the week.
It's an excess of hauntings by The Only Objects. They've released the album maybe about a month ago, and it's being played a lot and it's getting great reviews, and it's just really wonderful work by the band. And I've been playing tracks every show, and let's see, I might continue to do so. Let's see how things come out. I never know what the next show is going to be. So it's been a pleasure to be able to play tracks from this album every week for you, and I hope you're enjoying. So we're going to hear another one. This time is the track is called Isolated State, Spooky Action at a Distance, and features Nino, Mood Miller, and Taylor Pfeiffer. And of course, The Only Objects.

0: What's on this week at the Wheatsheaf Hotel, Feverton?
1: Wednesday, the 30th of September, bevvies with biologists. Thursday, Glenray virus, Billy Black and Anders Pfeiffer and Katie Harder. Friday, the Get Down Revolution. Saturday, Tim Williams and the Endless Winter with Public Eye. And on Sunday, Don Morrison's Raging Thirst from 4 o'clock.
0: The Wheatie, proudly supporting 3D Radio.

Beatles with Julia from the White Album. Song about John's mum. We also had the Smashing Pumpkins with To Forgive, a beautiful, beautiful sad song from Melancholy and the Infinite Sadness, Disc 1, Dawn to Dusk. We also had something from Emma Ruth Rundle. She released a new album this month. Yep, 18th of September. And this is a single from it called Enough. And the album's called These Killing Times. Emma Ruth Rundle, she was over here like a couple of years playing. Oh my goodness, what's the name of that festival? That really nice avant-garde festival in Tasmania that the name just disappeared from my brain. I bet it was an amazing gig. And we had The Only Objects featuring Nino, Mood Miller and Taylor Pfeiffer with the track Isolated State, Spooky Action at a Distance from the Only Objects album An Excess of Hauntings, also released about a month ago. And An Excess of Hauntings, 3D Radio album of the week this week. It's 7:28, only half of, already almost half of Adlib, it's gone. But we have still more beautiful music in this very tender, slightly sad show for you this morning. And this is the last time I'm going to tell you about this gig, because the gig is this Friday. So then you're either going to be there or you won't. So this Friday at the Egg Castle, Papa M, a.k.a. Davey Powell from Slint, and Mick Turner will be playing. And I think it's going to be great. I've been talking about this gig because I think it's going to be an amazing gig. I have really high expectations and I just hope they can deliver. I'm sure they will. I'm sure, like, you know, I have not seen Papa M live, but, you know, when you listen to the recording, when you look at this, his history, it's going to be amazing. And also Mick Turner, you know, if you see Mick Turner live in any of his formations, you know, that's going to be great. And I follow David Powell on Instagram, on the Adlib Instagram, Adlib 3D Radio followers as well. And he posted a picture of a guitar that he made for this Australian tour. It was like a green guitar. I think it certainly dabbles into altering guitars and things like that. He doesn't call himself an expert on it, but he made this guitar for the Australian tour, which is exciting. I hope the guitar delivers to his expectations as well. I think one thing that I've mentioned before in the show that I have tried really hard to get an interview with him and it didn't really work out. And when I was researching to prepare for the interview, there was a lot of things that he talked about, the unplaying of the guitar. And I really wanted to understand what he meant. Like, we kind of know what he means, but I wanted to hear from his words and his perspective and his experience of the unplaying of the guitar and what that means. And I will be looking for the unplaying of the guitar in practice during the gig. And, you know, trying to figure out what that is. I have a friend who has seen Papa M last time that he was in Adelaide playing at the Crown and Anchor, and said it was, an unbelievable experience. So if that doesn't convince you, then that's okay. Next week, I will tell you how the gig went. And we will either laugh or cry together. Tickets, I think, are $60 or $70. I've said that many times. I'm sure you know by now. You can still get tickets, and it's this Friday, and it should be amazing. So let's hear something from Papa M. I'm gonna play something from a last track from an album called Live from the Shark Cage, which is just him on the guitar, and then we're gonna be followed by Mick Turner also
one of his old albums, something. I played something from Train Fantasma last week, and I'm playing another track now. Also him and the guitar. Bit of a flavor of what could be on Friday, but not the flavor of them playing together, which will also happen. So that you're going to have to go to the gig to hear that. But let's hear a track from each of them. Arundel followed by Snorkel.

That was local multi-instrumentalist Josh Bennett, whom I see in, if you see Parvin live, he will be there. And he's in a number of other outfits as well. Blue Guru, of course, in his song, His Own Name. And yeah, many others. Pretty talented piece of human, Josh Bennett. That track was called Closer Together from his album Echoes of You. And then before that, we had Mick Turner with the track Snorkel from Tren Fantasma. And then Papa M with Arundel from the album Live from the Shark Cage. Papa M and Mick Turner playing this Friday at the Air Castle, and tickets are $65.79. Still available. I'll see you if you're there. I'll see you Friday. If not, I'll tell you how the gig went next week. 7:46 here in Adelaide, and some more beautiful music to go. I think I'm playing a lot of like new stuff as well. Well, the next one is certainly a new song. Back released a new album called Ride Lonesome. It's getting some press, perhaps not for the right reasons, not because of the record itself, but because I think it's part of some kind of, it has the same vibes as Sea Change Morning Phase. Of course, Sea Change was quite a crucial record, I guess, in his discography. And personally, I guess it's a breakup album, and there's been a lot in the press about the involvement of Scientology in that time of his career and his life, and the impact perhaps that he had in some of people around him and so on. But besides all of that, if we just focus on the music, this the title track of the album Ride Lonesome, it's quite beautiful. I don't listen to Sea Change a lot, but there are some tracks that I love and that I think are really beautiful. And if you've been through a heartache, you know, I'm sure you might have listened to that album. I certainly have. So let's hear the title track of the album, which is the opener as well, Ride Lonesome. He recorded a version, and I played earlier in the year with a country singer. I'll try to find it and see if I can play it again at a future show. But this is just him and his band, Ride Lonesome, back.

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Wednesday with Elderberry Wine from their album Blades. I haven't tasted elderberry wine, but I don't know, sounds nice. Ned Balderston and the Gliding Through Band with a live track, Overstimulation, from Ned's album Gliding Through. And that is from his new release, Live at Wizardtone Studios. Getting a lot of love here from 3D to that release. We also had a couple of tracks from Beck. I couldn't resist playing a second one. I first played Ride Lonesome, so that was at the top of the bracket from the Ride Lonesome album released a few weeks back. And then I followed with Guess I'm Doing Fine from his album Sea Change, the one that started maybe this kind of a sound, sad breakup sort of thing, trilogy, I guess. Yes, beautiful song. I love the contrast, you know, like the in the lyrics that he talks about, like, oh, there's only lies I'm living, there's only tears that I'm crying, there's only you that I'm losing. Guess I'm doing fine. But it's like with all this kind of a sadness of just like, you know, you have to kind of get through that. Anyway, beautiful song. It is 7 minutes past 8 here on Adlib Land. Don't forget to follow us on Instagram, Adlib3D Radio. Always posting the playlist for the show and music things. I will certainly be posting pictures or videos of the gig this Friday. And yeah, just overall music exchange and love with us. And you can always write adlib@3djradio.com. And get in touch. Always nice to hear from our listeners. Another person who released another album is Julia Jacqueline, her first album since she joined 4AD. And I was listening to the album yesterday and I thought it was rather good, a little bit different. I think it's a bit more expanding a little the sounds to a little bit more like less kind of folk and a little bit more like outer alternative kind of territories, alternative rock sort of territories. Yes, so this track for me was one of the standouts, and the album's called The Gem, and the track you're going to hear now is called God Sometimes.

Some powerful vocals there from Emerald with their single What I Want. We also had a Happy People track from Jack Ray, who released an album, a new album called This House, a few days ago. That single Happy People is part of it, and the album has all of the lot of lovely local musicians. There are numerous other bands doing things, you know, it's same people, different formation, different music, goodness. So that is always very good. So new album from Jack Ray, This House. And we had Julia Jacklin with the track God Sometimes from her new album, The Gem. 8:21 here in Adelaide. Just a little bit more, half an hour of Ad Lib to go. I hope you've enjoyed cruising with me today on this show. A little bit of a different flavor from last week, which was like heavy riffs and all of that. But I hope you're enjoying the mix and match, pick and mix, all of that. I'm going to play, I wanted to have played a Ty Segall track last show, didn't quite work out, but I've managed to fit one in today. He has a new album called Chrome, and yeah, and I hope you enjoyed this track. It's called Play Cowboys.

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DJ Wolf Panther in the front bar from 3 p.m. Coming soon, Lucid Brew 9th of October, New Eyes 10th of October. 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

Yeah, orange juice with Poor Old Soul, part one. And that was from the Glasgow School, which is a record that's in this box set called Coast to Newcastle, which has everything that Orange Juice has released and some goodies, like the stuff on Postcard Records and some John Peel stuff, some interviews. Very, very good box set. There's a version of this song, this song appears quite a lot in different kind of formats, particularly if you listen to the box set. And there's a version of this song that they started chanting, "No more rock and roll for you, no more rock and roll for you." And I love that part because when my cat is being naughty, I looked at him and said, "No more rock and roll for you, Gilmore." Yeah, it's just a little bit of fun. You know, I'm sure everybody says some crazy things when they are by themselves or with their pets. Say crazy things to their pets. I certainly do. Before Orange Juice, we had Felt with Sunlight Bather, The Golden Glow, from their album The Strain Idol's Pattern and Other Short Stories. Their Felt classic, that one. Then before that, we had Austin band Clinical Girls with the single I Believe in Ghosts. And we've started this block with Ty Segall, track Play Cowboys, from his most recent album, Chrome. It is 8:37 here on Adlib Land, and I hope you have had a good morning and a good Wednesday so far. I'm going to play a track by Clusterpuff. I'm going to play something from their Two Sheds EP, but Clusterpuff is releasing a new EP. Very excited about this, and we will have a listening party of the new EP next Wednesday at Adlib. So at least one of the folks, I don't know if more of them will come, but at least one of the band members will be here and talking about the EP, and we're going to hear the whole EP from beginning to end. And it would be great to have some, you know, just to hear from like quite a lot of, they're all veterans in the Adelaide music scene. It would be nice to hear from them what's special about this new EP, how everything comes together, and so on, because it's always great to have friends over for a cup of tea and some listening party. So let's hear then something from their Two Sheds EP, which was released at the end of last year. No, yeah, at the end of last year, I think it was December 2025. Let's hear Shandman.

and I'm not making my own sweet sounds. I like listening to 3D radio. It gets me all revved up

Yeah, so that was David Bowie with Word on a Wing from his Station to Station album. And before that, we had Cluster Puff with Shanman from their EP Two Sheds. Cluster Puff, who will be here next Wednesday doing a listening party of their new EP. Very exciting. So turning to Adlib to hear from the band members, talking about the music, how the EP came together, and listen to it in full. Excited about that. 8:47, we don't have long to go from Adlib, but I want to play you a new track by a new band called Dragonflies. So Dragonflies is Danny Harrison, son of George Harrison, and Nigel Godrich, a producer extraordinaire. And they've kind of came together as a band called Dragonflies. They've released an album on the 18th of September. Very busy release day, the 18th. They're playing a lot of albums that were released on the 18th. And I can just think of the thousands of other albums that I did not play that were released on that same date. I think the idea is really, you know, it's kind of they got together when Nigel produced Danny Harrison's 2023 album, Inner Standing. And yeah, then they started kind of making music. And I haven't listened to the whole record, but it's certainly, I'm always interested in the bands that Nigel Godrich is in, because he's obviously has produced so many amazing records and worked with so many good musicians that it always makes me wonder, like, what does make him wanting to work as a musician with a specific individual or in a specific sound? So let's hear this single that they've released. I think was one of the first tracks that they released from this album, and maybe next week, and then I'll listen to the whole album and bring you some my views next week. You should listen to it too, and we can compare notes. But let's hear this single, which is called Setting Sun, Dragonflies.

That's going to be in your head for the rest of the day. Well, at least it's good musicians. So, you know, you can thank me later. So that was Dragonflies with the track Setting Sun. Dragonflies, Danny Harrison and Nigel Godrich. It's time to say goodbye. It's 8:53. Thanks for sticking around with me for as long as you have. If it's the full 3 hours or 20 minutes or whatever, thank you very much for your company. Follow us at Lib3D Radio and keep on listening to the station. We have Little Saturday Morning with Ella following, and I'm going to play, leave you with a final track. That's the new single by the Druid Fluids, Needles in Strawberries. If you have seen them live if you have seen them live in a long time, you probably recognize the track, but now is the studio version. Looking forward to the record when it comes out.

Good morning, everybody, and welcome to Little Saturday Morning. My name is Ella. I'm going to be playing some cool rock tunes, bit of a rewind for you. Thanks so much, Mariana, for that Druid Fluids song. That was Ashes to Ashes by David Bowie, if you don't know it. And now some more groovy tunes with Grace Jones.

That one was Superman by, the Stereophonics. They're a cool Welsh band. I got into them in like 2023. And I've recently been watching Smallville, which is like the series about Superman and how he started. But anyway, I'm going to be with you for 2 hours. My name's Ella. This is Little Saturday Morning. You just heard Private Life by Grace Jones, Bad Boy for Love by Rose Tattoo, R.I.P. Angry Anderson. We love that band. Legendary Australian band. Full Flower Moon Band with Trainspotting. And again, Stereophonics with Superman. Next, we have a very local Australian energy rich bracket for you to listen to. So enjoy this.

The Gnomes, really great Frankston band. They just came to Adelaide and played with Darlington and Celine's last week, and they were absolutely amazing. I went to see them. I danced my butt off. It was such a great show. That bracket you just heard, we listened to King Jeff and the How Are Yous with Spinning Cactus. They're a local Adelaide band. Psychedelic Porn Crumpets with Manny's Ready to Roll. I'm pretty sure they're from Perth. The Tullamarines, Adelaide band again with Gimme Love. And the Gnomes with Ain't It a Shame. Next, we've got more of an angsty femme sort of bracket coming up for you. Sorry to whoever called. Thank you very much for your high praise. I received it. I really love hearing feedback. So enjoy PJ Harvey with Ecstasy.